0: the other main thoroughfare, the Bab el-Mandeb Strait. Iranian-backed Houthis have been fighting with Saudi Arabia and other Gulf nations for control of it. Vice President Vance told reporters today the U.S. is monitoring. Vance also commented on reporting from the New York Times that said he would bypass top Pentagon leadership like Defense Secretary Pete Hegseth and get unvarnished assessments from commanders in the Mideast and other places regarding the Iran war.
1: I trust Pete and I trust Dan Kane, but I found that story very weird. It's like the vice president calls around to admirals and generals to try to understand America's foreign policy. Of course I do.
0: Missing from the Senate since falling in June and a lengthy hospitalization, Senator Mitch McConnell has returned to the Senate tonight. This is ABC News. John Deere is bringing back 375 employees to work at its factories across Iowa's Quad City and Illinois. Comes just ahead of the 2027 UAW contract negotiations. Cleanup efforts underway in the Bronx, New York City, where Legionnaires' bacteria has been confirmed in cooling towers, including one at Yankee Stadium. New York City Health Commissioner Dr. Alistair Martin.
2: At this moment, the focus is to move absolutely as quickly as we can in this investigation to order the remediation of every single cooling tower that could potentially be causing this.
0: 10 people have tested positive for the disease, including one who died and 3 currently hospitalized. Celine Dion returned to the stage in a mega comeback this weekend in Paris.
3: I am everything I am because you loved me.
0: What a tearjerker. It was Dion's first concert in 6 years since revealing her stiff person syndrome diagnosis. I'm Stephanie Officer, ABC News.
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1: All right, let's get rolling with the best and I think the sweetest news I have heard all day. Chocolate manufacturer Barry Callebaut has announced the discovery of a fourth kind of chocolate, which is what I think the world really needs right now. You got your milk chocolate, you got your dark chocolate, you got your white chocolate, and now this new variety, which is called Ruby Chocolate, made from the ruby cocoa bean, and is described by Barry as an intense sensorial delight, like a mix between fruitiness and luscious smoothness. And you know, for those of you who might need a catchy new line for your dating profile, something tells me that might be a good one.
0: It's Riding with Rowdy. 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
2: 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Slight chance of thunderstorms tonight. Otherwise, mainly cloudy skies expected. Lows dip down to about 52. Winds out of the southwest, 8 to 15 miles per hour. Daytime highs approaching 71. Tomorrow, ample sunshine expected. Lows dip down to about 48 tomorrow night. Low 70s Wednesday, mid-70s by Thursday. Looking at the long range, 75 Friday, 72 Saturday, and 69 on Sunday. I'm staff meteorologist Paul Trombley. Currently, it's 62 degrees.
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2: So that is how the term dog and pony show came about, because I never knew. And if you'd like to find out yourself, just find me on Facebook at Rowdy Vision. That is also the place where my rowdy friends hang out. Gary is one of them, and he sure is happy about that TV show that set the record straight. He just posted, "Thank you, True Crime Drama, for letting me know that was a reenactment. I was very upset your cameraman didn't try to stop that brutal attack." Jackie has always been a what-you-see-is-what-you-get kind of gal. Her Facebook post today proves that. She says, "Some people are such treasures, you just want to bury them. And my friend Fortunato is human, like us all, and makes mistakes. But he's usually the first one to fess up to him, too." He just posted, "Have I made bad decisions when I was drunk? Yes, I have. But have the sober ones been much better? Not really."
0: You are riding with Rowdy. The classics will return after this necessary detour.
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0: Everybody knows what ghosting is, right? When someone suddenly disappears from your life with no explanation, won't return your phone calls, won't return your texts, won't give you an email back. But what is it called when that same person comes crawling back from the dead and then starts to communicate with you like nothing ever happened? Well, that is called zombieing, and dating experts say there's only one proper response, and that is to not acknowledge them at all. Block the number. Do not engage. But should you find yourself in a moment of weakness, I want you to remember this. Any message that begins with, "Hey, stranger," is usually just another way of saying, "Yeah, my plan B did not work out."
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3: 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Mainly cloudy skies expected tonight with a slight chance of thunderstorms. Lows dip down to about 52, winds out of the southwest, 8 to 15 miles per hour. Daytime highs approaching 71 tomorrow. Ample sunshine expected. Lows dip down to about 48 tomorrow night. Clear skies. Low 70s Wednesday with a chance of rain showers. Turning warmer Thursday with highs in the mid-70s. Chance for showers continues. I'm staff meteorologist Paul Trombley. Right now, 63.
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We were both too tired to sleep, so we took turns.

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1: How many of you were told as a kid to always make sure you were wearing clean underwear in case you get into an accident? Probably a lot, right? 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

0: together, probably at the White House. I expect that happens end of this week or early next week. That hasn't been scheduled yet, but it's in process.
1: Well, the 78th Annual Emmy Awards are here. Of course, it convenes TV's biggest stars, and Cato Flynn, the first winner at tonight's Primetime Emmys. O'Flynn won for her Best Supporting Actress role in a comedy series for Widow's Bay. This is ABC News. California Solano County coroner confirms Manson family member Bruce Davis died last week. He was convicted of killing Gary Hinman and Donald Shea. Another alleged abuse of automated license plate readers.
2: The police chief in San Jose, California, acknowledges that one of his officers accessed the city's Flock data, then handed off information about a vehicle's location to his cousin, who's a suspect in a domestic violence case. Legal analyst Stephen Clark.
3: Because the officer technically had authorization to go into the database, even though he misused it, he did not commit a crime.
2: The police chief has fired the officer, but Clark says he can't charge him criminally.
3: They're going to have to tighten this law up.
2: Jim Ryan, ABC News.
1: ABC News confirms Prince Archie and Princess Lilibet, children of UK's Prince Harry, are changing schools. Spokesperson says the move came after a family discussion on security and the practicalities of their current arrangements. I'm Stephanie Officer, ABC News.
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1: You don't see this every day. You don't hear about this every day either. A naked motorcyclist in Germany, wearing only a scarf and a pair of sunglasses, crashed after a bee stung him on the big toe. And police say that he lost control while he was trying to kick the bee away, which I'd imagine is quite difficult when you're steering a motorcycle, and probably has an added degree of difficulty if you are naked. Fortunately, he escaped with only a shoulder injury and some minor cuts and bruises. That bee, by the way, was not charged with a crime. Prosecutors believe that poor bee has already been through enough.
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2: 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Mainly cloudy skies expected tonight with a slight chance of thunderstorms. Lows dip down to about 52. Winds out of the southwest, 8 to 15 miles per hour. Daytime highs approaching 71 tomorrow. Ample sunshine expected. Lows dip down to about 48 tomorrow night. Clear skies. Low 70s Wednesday with a chance of rain showers. Turning warmer Thursday with highs in the mid-70s. Chance for showers continues. I'm Staff Meteorologist Paul Trombley. Right now, 63.
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1: Who knows where this really goes? President Trump has promised that Americans will receive a $5,000 check if the Republicans can keep control of Congress. Just for laughs, I think the Democrats ought to offer $6,000, and let's just see where this goes. Tech types and gadget geeks were all the Twitter a couple days ago when Apple introduced their very first foldable phone. Now, here's a hint, Apple. If you really want to score some points, come up with the first ever self-folding clothes. Finally, in Florida, a man has been arrested after he broke through the wall of his neighbor's apartment using a hammer and power tools. He was charged with attempted burglary and impersonating the Kool-Aid man.
0: This is Riding with Rowdy.
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0: there's a booze brand by the name of Bubbly. And they've introduced two new limited edition sparkling water flavors inspired by popular cocktails. They got the Berry Sparkle Sangria that combines lemon, lime, orange, raspberry, and strawberry. And then you have the Paradise Paloma, which features grapefruit and lime. Here's the thing, though. Neither one of these contains alcohol or sugar or calories. So it's basically fizzy water wearing this teeny tiny Hawaiian shirt. The company says that these are actually perfect for people who want the cocktail experience without the booze. So essentially, it's all the excitement of drinking with absolutely no possibility of enjoying yourself.
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2: 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Mainly cloudy skies expected tonight with a slight chance of thunderstorms. Lows dip down to about 52. Southwesterly winds 8 to 15 miles per hour. Ample sunshine expected tomorrow. Daytime highs approaching 71. Clear skies tomorrow night. Lows level off around 48. Low 70s Wednesday with a chance of rain showers. Turning warmer Thursday with highs in the mid-70s. Chance for showers continues. I'm staff meteorologist Paul Trombley. Currently 62.
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1: Times are tough for a whole lot of people, but would you exploit your own children for monetary gain? 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But first, we've got a blast from the past. It's the cartoon gift that keeps on giving. And so long as Scooby snacks are readily available, I don't see this thing going anywhere.
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2: From ABC News, I'm Stephanie Officer. We're hearing from Don Jr.'s new wife, Tina, and his father after a ProPublica report about a Russian oligarch who allegedly paid for their wedding's after party in the Bahamas. Umar Kremlev reportedly paid tens of thousands for it. Reporter Justin Elliott helped break the story.
3: We talked to dozens of people that have worked with Kremlev over the years. We're also told that he doesn't actually speak English, really. He speaks very limited English. So it's really sort of unclear why he would have paid for this. And also, frankly, given the history here with Trump Jr. and President Trump in Russia and everything we remember from the first term, why Donald Trump Jr. would have accepted this.
2: The winners keep on rolling in for the 78th Annual Emmy Awards, underway right now in Los Angeles. Jean Smart won Outstanding Lead Actress in a Comedy Series for Hack.

0: Orlando. Five didn't survive. Bandit, Dumpling, Habanero, Willow, and Mr. Ginger. As babies, sloths learn what to eat by licking the lips of their mother. Wayne Cabot, ABC News.
1: Oprah Winfrey launching her next project. Instead of giving away cars to a studio audience, the TV legend will perform at the Sphere in Las Vegas. I'm Stephanie Officer, ABC News.
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1: Holy smokes, has it really been that long? I guess it has. Scooby-Doo, Where Are You? Made its debut on TV this week back in 1969. And you know, generations have grown up with this crime-fighting Great Dane and all of his four human sidekicks like Shaggy and Fred and Thelma and Daphne. But what you may have never known is that since then, Scooby-Doo has been adapted into more than 50 different TV series, specials, films, and direct-to-DVD projects. And that's amazing when you think about it, considering you know how every one of them is going to end and who the villain is going to blame it on.
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4: 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Mainly cloudy skies expected tonight with a slight chance of thunderstorms. Lows dip down to about 52. Southwesterly winds 8 to 15 miles per hour. Ample sunshine expected tomorrow. Daytime highs approaching 71. Clear skies tomorrow night. Lows level off around 48. Low 70s Wednesday, with a chance of rain showers. Turning warmer Thursday, with highs in the mid-70s, chance for showers continues. I'm staff meteorologist Paul Trombley, currently 62.
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2: Food news in abundance today. 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This is basically a replacement for the Choco Taco and the perfect dessert for anyone who thinks regular tacos don't mess up your car nearly enough. 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Brock's Ode to Candy Corn is described as a blend of creamy vanilla, sponge sugar, and honey. And each bottle will come with a bag of candy corn. Both, as you know, will be quite helpful for ladies who are looking to attract a 91-year-old man.
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1: An Ohio couple's idea of having a good time was organizing fistfights at a local cemetery. Rachel Anke and Dustin Wilmarth are now facing multiple charges after allegedly promoting a brawl involving their own teenage sons and other children at the Weston Cemetery, which is located near Toledo. Eyewitnesses reported this massive teenage melee, and when the cops got there, the parents fled the scene, and they even hit a 13-year-old kid as they were departing. Thankfully, those injuries were minor. The parents are accused of endangering children, but they are also credited with creating a brand new revenue stream for the WWE.
0: Riding with Rowdy.
2: 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Slight chance of thunderstorms tonight. Otherwise, mainly cloudy skies expected. Lows dip down to about 52. Winds out of the southwest, 8 to 15 miles per hour. High temperatures reach up to 71 tomorrow. Ample sunshine expected. Lows dip down to about 48 tomorrow night. Clear skies. Low 70s Wednesday with a chance of rain showers. Turning warmer Thursday with highs in the mid-70s. Chance for showers continues. I'm staff meteorologist Paul Trombley. Currently 63.
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1: Who hasn't experienced a mysterious sound from under their hood? Two shade tree mechanics figured out exactly what it was, and after they caught their breath, took them a little while to figure out just how to fix it. And later on, these two are not just cashing in on their celebrity fame. Their restaurant chain is really a going thing, and their location in Tennessee just got a bit bolder with their menu offerings.
0: Riding with the Rowdy. Back to the good era in a few.
2: ABC News, I'm Stephanie Officer. The Supreme Court on Monday rejected the Trump administration's attempt to limit mail-in voting for now, clearing the way for states to send out ballots as planned for the midterms.
3: The ruling was effectively 7-2, with Justices Clarence Thomas and Samuel Alito dissenting. The majority didn't explain its rationale for the decision, though Justice Brett Kavanaugh wrote in a concurring decision that states just didn't have enough time to implement the changes. Election officials had raised concerns that the Trump administration's policy, in which the Postal Service would only send mail ballots to voters on a state-approved list, would wreak havoc on the midterms. Peter Harlamus, ABC News.
2: For some drivers in Providence, Rhode Island, the cost of gas has become too much. Anne is a volunteer driver, so every penny she puts into her gas tank is for someone else's benefit. She says she's trying to consolidate her tips.
4: Try to be strategic in your driving, and if you're going to church, think of things you can do on the way home.
2: This is ABC News. One study examines the mental cost of 9/11 first responders.
5: 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Mount Sinai School of Medicine researchers analyzed data from 18,734 responders, meeting the criteria for probable depression 35%, for PTSD 39%. 25 years after the attacks, high depression scores also are linked to something else.

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1: A Wisconsin couple that was working on their car spotted what they thought was a dirty hose under the hood, which is not uncommon. But then that hose turned right around and stared him straight in the face. Well, it turns out it was a boa constrictor that had somehow curled up inside of the engine. They don't know where it came from or who it belonged to either. But they called a reputable reptile rescuer who climbed into the engine bay and eventually got that snake out by tickling it. The boa was safely removed and rehomed, and the couple got some great news to boot. For once, that strange hissing sound under the hood was not going to cost them $1,500.
0: This is Riding with Rowdy. 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
2: 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Slight chance of thunderstorms tonight. Otherwise, mainly cloudy skies expected. Lows dip down to about 52. Winds out of the southwest, 8 to 15 miles per hour. High temperatures reach up to 71 tomorrow. Ample sunshine expected. Lows dip down to about 48 tomorrow night. Clear skies. Low 70s Wednesday with a chance of rain showers. Turning warmer Thursday with highs in the mid-70s. Chance for showers continues. I'm staff meteorologist Paul Trombley. Currently 63.
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0: 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This is Rowdy Yates reporting.
1: There's a brand new study that found watching only 9 minutes of cartoons could cause your four-year-old to do badly on a mental function test. Of course, the same result happens to many adults who regularly watch CNN. The United States has fallen to 10th place in global competitiveness. That's bad news, but apparently we are still number one in Cool Ranch Doritos consumption. Oh, and if you have the time, the means, and the desire to travel anywhere in the world, where would you go? Apparently the most desired place people want to visit is Japan. And apparently the least desired place is Six Flags over North Korea.
0: This is Riding with Rowdy. 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
2: It is really nice to see these guys are really making a go of this and not just trying to cash in on a little bit of celebrity. 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
4: 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Lows level off around 52 tonight under partly cloudy skies. Winds out of the west, 8 to 15 miles per hour. Daytime highs approaching 71 tomorrow. Bright sunshine expected. Clear skies tomorrow night. Lows level off around 48. Low 70s Wednesday, with a chance of rain showers. Turning warmer Thursday with highs in the mid-70s. Chance for showers continues. A peek at the extended shows, 75 Friday, 72 Saturday, and 69 on Sunday. I'm staff meteorologist Paul Trombley. Currently, it's 64 degrees.
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1: The term booty call has been around a while, but what in the world is a booty call? I will explain in just a few, and I bet you know more than one person who is guilty of doing this. Later on, it sounds like our stupid criminal of the day set his own home ablaze just so he could steal a fire truck.
0: You're Riding with Rowdy. 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
2: ABC News, I'm Stephanie Officer. Conflict in the Middle East is having a direct effect on Americans. For some drivers in Providence, Rhode Island, the cost of gas has gotten too high. Anne is a volunteer driver, so every single penny she puts into her gas tank is for someone else's benefit. She began keeping a log of the increases before the summer began. At first it was once a week, now a few times.
3: It's horrible what's been happening, and it's a lot. And I don't drive for business. I am a volunteer driver, so that affects me, but that's a gift.
2: Anne says she tries to

0: hiring private investigators against their own students.
1: Columbia says in a statement, creating a campus environment where every member of the community feels welcome, supported, and safe is fundamental to who they are. New York Governor Kathy Hochul says more than 8 million households in the state will get energy rebate checks of up to $200 each in the coming months. And this month, the Supreme Court will decide whether to hear a lobster fisherman's challenge to a rule that requires electronic devices on boats, electronic tracking devices, that is. The case could have some broad consequences for the fishing industry. I'm Stephanie Officer, ABC News.
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1: Here is another reason that dating is such a nightmare. 30% of Americans have accepted a date just to get free drinks or a free meal. And the majority of them are women. I used to work with a lady like this. There's even a name for it.

0: 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You know, instead of booty call. Women in their 20s and 30s admitted to doing it slightly more often than men, but at least one quarter of every generation admits they have done it. Of course, in my day, we called that finding out she wasn't really interested, but only after she ordered the lobster.
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3: 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Lows level off around 52 tonight under partly cloudy skies. Winds out of the west, 8 to 15 miles per hour. Daytime highs approaching 71 tomorrow. Bright sunshine expected. Clear skies tomorrow night. Lows level off around 48. Low 70s Wednesday, with a chance of rain showers. Turning warmer Thursday with highs in the mid-70s. Chance for showers continues. A peek at the extended shows, 75 Friday, 72 Saturday, and 69 on Sunday. I'm staff meteorologist Paul Trombley. Currently, it's 64 degrees.
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1: Our stupid criminal of the day is from New Hampshire and has been arrested for attempting to steal a fire truck while firefighters battled a blaze at his house. 30-year-old Nestor Roman made off with this great big ladder truck, and that caused all sorts of chaos. He hit another fire truck. He drove over a bunch of water hoses and almost collided with three firefighters before he crashed into a fence right down the road. Now, this arrest report did not indicate if Nestor was under the influence of alcohol or drugs at the time of the incident. But did they really need to?
0: This is Riding with Rowdy.
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1: Boy, there was a shocker from across the big pond, and if you have traveled to Europe a little or a lot, you have probably had lunch or dinner at the popular restaurant Beef Eater. It was just one of those places you had to go. But in an unexpected move, the owners shut down all 106 of its locations and say they are retiring this iconic brand for good, which means travelers and British diners alike must now find someplace else to have their steak boiled until it is unfit for human consumption.
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2: 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Lows level off around 53 tonight under partly cloudy skies. Winds out of the west, 8 to 15 miles per hour. Lots of sunshine tomorrow. Highs level off around 71. Clear skies tomorrow night. Lows around 47. Low 70s Wednesday with a chance of rain showers. Warmer Thursday with highs in the mid-70s. Chance for showers continues. Looking at the long range, 75 Friday, 72 Saturday, and 69 on Sunday. I'm staff meteorologist Paul Trombley. Currently 63.
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1: 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You're not

0: murdering his parents, Rob and Michelle Reiner. New reporting now on conditions inside the immigration center, once known as Alligator Alcatraz.
1: In a sweeping report issued Monday, the DHS Inspector General describes a facility overrun with poor conditions. Everything from insect infestations in the showers to a lack of clean drinking water. It says detainees were not provided with sufficient living space. In some cases, people were held for hours in small metal containers that looked like cages but were described as calming areas. The inspectors described the use of those small enclosures as unprecedented in modern corrections facilities. Alligator Alcatraz has now closed. Sherry Preston, ABC News.
0: The Los Angeles Dodgers clinched their 14th consecutive playoff berth with a 4-1 win over the Cincinnati Reds. I'm Stephanie Officer, ABC News.
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1: 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Lows level off around 53 tonight under partly cloudy skies. Winds out of the west, 8 to 15 miles per hour. Lots of sunshine tomorrow. Highs level off around 71. Clear skies tomorrow night. Lows around 47. Low 70s Wednesday with a chance of rain showers. Warmer Thursday with highs in the mid-70s. Chance for showers continues. Looking at the long range, 75 Friday, 72 Saturday, and 69 on Sunday. I'm staff meteorologist Paul Trombley. Currently 63.
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1: 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Lows dip down to about 53 overnight under partly cloudy skies. Westerly winds 8 to 15 miles per hour. Mainly sunny skies Tuesday. High temperatures reach up to 71. Clear skies Tuesday night. Lows dip down to about 47. Low 70s Wednesday with a chance of rain showers. Warmer Thursday with highs in the mid-70s. Chance for showers continues. Take a look at the extended forecast. 75 Friday, 72 Saturday, and 69 on Sunday. I'm Staff Meteorologist Paul Trombley. Right now, it's 62 degrees.
0: The songs that build country music continue.

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1: ABC News, I'm Stephanie Officer. The Supreme Court Monday rejected the Trump administration's attempt to limit mail-in voting for now, paving a path for states to send out ballots as planned for the midterms.
2: The ruling was effectively 7-2, with Justices Clarence Thomas and Samuel Alito dissenting. The majority didn't explain its rationale for the decision, though Justice Brett Kavanaugh wrote in a concurring decision that states just didn't have enough time to implement the changes. Election officials had raised concerns that the Trump administration's policy, in which the Postal Service would only send mail ballots to voters on a state-approved list, would wreak havoc on the midterms. Peter Harlamus, ABC News.
1: Standoff over the Strait of Hormuz and new attacks on Saudi oil are jolting fuel prices, and that's hurting America's pockets.
3: I think it's ridiculously high. Prices should not be this high. It's not affordable.
1: Diesel prices hover at about $6 plus a gallon. Trucking costs will be hit, and that means so will the cost about everything. New York prosecutors say they've seized dozens of websites that used AI to create and sell deepfake pornography.
4: The hyper-realistic images and videos depicted 1,200 real people engaging in AI-generated sexual conduct in what the Manhattan District Attorney Alvin Bragg called horrific violations of privacy. The victims were primarily women and included well-known actors, politicians, athletes, musicians, social justice advocates, and social media influencers. The websites hardly concealed their intent, calling themselves names like All Deepfake.
1: ABC's Chuck Sievertson. Chile is the first country in South America to eliminate dog-to-human cases of rabies. Taylor Swift had a busy Monday night while she was attending Monday Night Football at Arrowhead Stadium, cheering on her husband Travis Kelce. She also appeared on a pre-taped skit at the Emmys alongside friend Mariska Hargitay. I'm Stephanie Officer, ABC News.
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0: 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Lows dip down to about 53 overnight under partly cloudy skies. Westerly winds 8 to 15 miles per hour. Mainly sunny skies Tuesday. High temperatures reach up to 71. Clear skies Tuesday night. Lows dip down to about 47. Low 70s Wednesday with a chance of rain showers. Warmer Thursday with highs in the mid-70s. Chance for showers continues. Take a look at the extended forecast. 75 Friday, 72 Saturday, and 69 on Sunday. I'm Staff Meteorologist Paul Trombley. Right now, it's 62 degrees.
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1: 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Lows dip down to about 53 overnight under partly cloudy skies. Winds out of the west, 8 to 15 miles per hour. Daytime highs approaching 71. Tuesday, mainly clear skies. Clear skies Tuesday night. Lows level off around 47. Low 70s Wednesday with a chance of rain showers. Turning warmer Thursday with highs in the mid-70s. Chance for showers continues. Looking at the long range, 75 Friday, 72 Saturday, and 69 on Sunday. I'm staff meteorologist Paul Trombley. Currently 61.

How old do you think I am? He said. I said, well, I didn't know. He said, I turned 65 about 11 months ago.

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1: ABC News, I'm Stephanie Officer. We're hearing from Don Jr.'s new wife, Bettina, and his father after a ProPublica report about a Russian oligarch who allegedly paid for their wedding's after party. Umar Kremlev reportedly paid tens of thousands for it on an island in the Bahamas. Reporter Justin Elliott helped break the story.
2: We talked to dozens of people that have worked with Kremlev over the years. We're also told that he doesn't actually speak English, really. He speaks very limited English. So it's really sort of unclear why he would have paid for this. And also, frankly, given the history here with Trump Jr. and President Trump and Russia and everything we remember from the first term, why Donald Trump Jr. would have accepted this.
1: The national average for a gallon of gas is now $4.29. In Plymouth, Minnesota, Albert Arnett Jr. says he's paying more than $80 to fill up.
3: It's ridiculous. And I think that at some point, Mr. Trump has to take charge and get those prices down.
1: This is ABC News. Tuesday, Los Angeles District Attorney Nathan Hochman is slated to announce a new development in the case against Nick Reiner, charged with murdering his parents, Rob and Michelle Reiner. New reporting now on conditions inside the immigration center, once known as Alligator Alcatraz.
4: In a sweeping report issued Monday, the DHS Inspector General describes a facility overrun with poor conditions. Everything from insect infestations in the showers to a lack of clean drinking water. It says detainees were not provided with sufficient living space. In some cases, people were held for hours in small metal containers that looked like cages but were described as calming areas. The inspectors described the use of those small enclosures as unprecedented in modern corrections facilities. Alligator Alcatraz has now closed. Sherry Preston, ABC News.
1: The Los Angeles Dodgers clinched their 14th consecutive playoff berth with a 4-1 win over the Cincinnati Reds. I'm Stephanie Officer, ABC News.
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1: 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Lows dip down to about 53 overnight under partly cloudy skies. Winds out of the west, 8 to 15 miles per hour. Daytime highs approaching 71. Tuesday, mainly clear skies. Clear skies Tuesday night, lows level off around 47. Low 70s Wednesday, with a chance of rain showers. Turning warmer Thursday, with highs in the mid-70s, chance for showers continues. Looking at the long range, 75 Friday, 72 Saturday, and 69 on Sunday. I'm staff meteorologist Paul Trombley. Currently 61.
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1: 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Partly cloudy skies overnight with a low of 53. Winds out of the southwest, 8 to 15 miles per hour. Tuesday, 71. Lows level off around 47 Tuesday night, mainly clear skies. Low 70s Wednesday with a slight chance of rain showers. Turning warmer Thursday with highs in the mid-70s. Chance for showers continues. Take a look at the extended forecast. 75 Friday, 72 Saturday, and 69 on Sunday. I'm staff meteorologist Paul Trombley. Right now, it's 60 degrees.
0: We pause life. Now we resume country. G.

what she was, hotter than a $2 pistol. She was the fastest thing around.

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1: ABC News, I'm Stephanie Officer. The Supreme Court Monday rejected the Trump administration's attempt to limit mail-in voting for now, paving a path for states to send out ballots as planned for the midterms.
2: The ruling was effectively 7-2, with Justices Clarence Thomas and Samuel Alito dissenting. The majority didn't explain its rationale for the decision, though Justice Brett Kavanaugh wrote in a concurring decision that states just didn't have enough time to implement the changes. Election officials had raised concerns that the Trump administration's policy, in which the Postal Service would only send mail ballots to voters on a state-approved list, would wreak havoc on the midterms. Peter Harlamus, ABC News.
1: The standoff over the Strait of Hormuz and new attacks on Saudi oil are jolting fuel prices, and that's hurting America's pockets.
3: I think it's ridiculously high. Prices should not be this high. It's not affordable.
1: Diesel prices hover at about $6 plus a gallon. Trucking costs will be hit, and that means so will the cost about everything. New York prosecutors say they've seized dozens of websites that used AI to create and sell deepfake pornography.
4: The hyper-realistic images and videos depicted 1,200 real people engaging in AI-generated sexual conduct in what the Manhattan District Attorney Alvin Bragg called horrific violations of privacy. The victims were primarily women and included well-known actors, politicians, athletes, musicians, social justice advocates, and social media influencers. The websites hardly concealed their intent, calling themselves names like All Deep Fake.
1: ABC's Chuck Sievertson. Chile is the first country in South America to eliminate dog-to-human cases of rabies. Taylor Swift had a busy Monday night while she was attending Monday Night Football at Arrowhead Stadium, cheering on her husband Travis Kelce. She also appeared on a pre-taped skit at the Emmys alongside friend Mariska Hargitay. I'm Stephanie Officer, ABC News.
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1: 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Partly cloudy skies overnight with a low of 53. Winds out of the southwest, 8 to 15 miles per hour. Tuesday, 71. Lows level off around 47 Tuesday night, mainly clear skies. Low 70s Wednesday with a slight chance of rain showers. Turning warmer Thursday with highs in the mid-70s. Chance for showers continues. Take a look at the extended forecast. 75 Friday, 72 Saturday, and 69 on Sunday. I'm staff meteorologist Paul Trombley. Right now, it's 60 degrees.
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0: 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Partly cloudy skies overnight with a low of 53. Southwesterly winds 8 to 15 miles per hour. Tuesday, 71. Mainly clear skies Tuesday night. Lows dip down to about 47. Slight chance for showers Wednesday. Highs level off around 72. 75, cloudy skies with a few peaks of sun Thursday. A peek at the extended shows, 75 Friday, 72 Saturday, and 69 on Sunday. I'm staff meteorologist Paul Trombley. Right now, 61.
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2: ABC News, I'm Stephanie Officer. The Supreme Court Monday rejected the Trump administration's attempt to limit mail-in voting for now, paving a path for states to send out ballots as planned for the midterms.
3: The ruling was effectively 7-2, with Justices Clarence Thomas and Samuel Alito dissenting. The majority didn't explain its rationale for the decision, though Justice Brett Kavanaugh wrote in a concurring decision that states just didn't have enough time to implement the changes. Election officials had raised concerns that the Trump administration's policy, in which the Postal Service would only send mail ballots to voters on a state-approved list, would wreak havoc on the midterms. Peter Harlamus, ABC News.
2: The standoff over the Strait of Hormuz and new attacks on Saudi oil are jolting fuel prices, and that's hurting America's pockets.
4: I think it's ridiculously high. Prices should not be this high. It's not affordable.
2: Diesel prices hover at about $6 plus a gallon. Trucking costs will be hit, and that means so will the cost about everything. New York prosecutors say they've seized dozens of websites that used AI to create and sell deepfake pornography.
5: The hyper-realistic images and videos depicted 1,200 real people engaging in AI-generated sexual conduct in what the Manhattan District Attorney Alvin Bragg called horrific violations of privacy. The victims were primarily women and included well-known actors, politicians, athletes, musicians, social justice advocates, and social media influencers. The websites hardly concealed their intent, calling themselves names like All Deepfake.
2: ABC's Chuck Sievertson. Chile is the first country in South America to eliminate dog-to-human cases of rabies. Taylor Swift had a busy Monday night while she was attending Monday Night Football at Arrowhead Stadium, cheering on her husband Travis Kelce. She also appeared on a pre-taped skit at the Emmys alongside friend Mariska Hargitay. I'm Stephanie Officer, ABC News.
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0: 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Partly cloudy skies overnight with a low of 53. Southwesterly winds 8 to 15 miles per hour. Tuesday, 71. Mainly clear skies. Tuesday night, lows dip down to about 47. Slight chance for showers. Wednesday, highs level off around 72. 75, cloudy skies with a few peaks of sun. Thursday, a peek at the extended shows. 75, Friday, 72, Saturday, and 69 on Sunday. I'm staff meteorologist Paul Trombley. Right now, 61.
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1: 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Lows dip down to about 53 overnight under partly cloudy skies. Southwest winds 8 to 15 miles per hour. High temperatures reach up to 71 Tuesday. Lots of sunshine. Tuesday night, lows level off around 47. High temperatures reach up to 72 Wednesday with a slight chance of rain showers. 75, cloudy skies with a few peaks of sun Thursday. A peek at the extended shows, 75 Friday, 72 Saturday, and 69 on Sunday. I'm staff meteorologist Paul Trombley. Currently 60.
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0: Man, I need y'all's help. 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
1: You changing the bed.
2: The background music has now changed just for you. 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Start your story again.
0: All right. So next week, they send an email out. Hey guys, we're getting ready. And we're getting ready for our next men's meeting. They have some dubby name, they call it. And but it's going to be at a trampoline park.
2: Jumping for Jesus. Please tell me it's Jumping for Jesus. Come on.
0: I'm going to add you to the list so that you can just add in. I'm going to bring my buddy Bubba. He says he's got a couple of ideas for us.
2: Leaping for the Lord. Dude, I'm all about it. Bouncing for the Bible.
3: Soaring for the Savior.
2: Yes!
1: I mean, I'm not going to a trampoline park.

0: why? 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I can't be, like,
1: you put the trampoline lane.
0: I mean, they have it to where it's like, you don't have to climb on anything. It's like built. It's like the, you know. Can you imagine me walking out in, like, time, space, search to twist?
1: Dude, I would like for you to double bounce somebody. What happened to Jeff? Well, he's up in the rafters. Big D double bounced him and launched that sucker.
0: We're just jumping for Jesus here with the men's.
1: Sending people to Jesus.
2: ABC News, I'm Sherry. Preston, the national average for gas right now, $4.31 a gallon, up $1.20 from a year ago, and a nickel a gallon just since yesterday. Albert Arnett is in Plymouth, Massachusetts.
3: I think it's ridiculously hot. Prices should not be this high. It's not affordable.
2: Houthi rebels damaged a Saudi pipeline last week, which will restrict the flow of oil even more. As you've been hearing for days, tech leaders are warning about slowing down the speed of AI development. It turns out most people are scared of it when it comes to their careers.
4: It's a fear that goes back to the Industrial Revolution, machines taking work from people. In 2026, a Gallup poll finds that 27% of us are worried that our jobs will become obsolete because of technology. That's 7% higher than last year's number, nearly double where it was in 2017.
2: That's ABC's Jim Ryan. The U.S. Supreme Court blocking President Trump's plan to restrict mail-in voting, saying his push to put the restrictions in place will likely lose a trial. This is ABC News. The Fed begins its latest two-day meeting today, and it's widely expected to buck President Trump's wishes and raise interest rates when it wraps up tomorrow. President Trump has long been pushing for rate cuts. New York prosecutors now say they have seized a dozen websites used to create deep fake porn.
5: The hyper-realistic images and videos depicted 1,200 real people engaging in AI-generated sexual conduct in what the Manhattan District Attorney Alvin Bragg called horrific violations of privacy. The victims were primarily women and included well-known actors, politicians, athletes, musicians, social justice advocates, and social media influencers. The websites hardly concealed their intent, calling themselves names like All Deep Fake.
2: That's ABC's Chuck Sievertson. History at the Emmys for Widow's Bay, the Apple TV comedy raking in 14 awards. It's actor Matthew Rhys winning Best Actor in a Comedy and Best Actor for a Limited Series, The Beast and Me. Sherry Preston, ABC News.
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0: are.
1: I may have an update on my cheese wheel. You know, me and a few of the guys in the neighborhood wanting to buy a giant cheese wheel. But the problem is we didn't have anywhere to keep it. It was going to travel down the street. But everyone's like, I can't keep it in my garage. Well, anyway.
2: The brotherhood of the traveling cheese wheel.
1: Now, this is that cheese wheel that you see at, like...
2: it's on Instagram. You see it on TikTok. People prepare things in it. And
1: you put hot noodles in it or whatever in the middle, and it melts.
2: It's huge.
1: Oh, it's enormous. It's like $1,500 to buy. We're all going to go in on one. Yeah, I know. That's where we're
2: for
1: at.
2: For what?
1: For cheese. So here's the update. There is one of our guys is thinking about turning his garage into a bar.
2: A lot of people did that during 2020.
1: Yeah, man. Yeah. There's a whole YouTube. I watch a whole YouTube channel on guys. They just travel to different garage bars. So he is. I'll probably know by this weekend if he can get his wife to sign off on it. But because the only problem is what to do with the cars.
2: So if you have a garage bar, can you charge, or is it just one of those things where people just come and hang out?
1: I don't know. I've never really been to
2: one. Because if you're serving alcohol, don't you have to have like a license and all?
1: No, it's at his house.
2: Right, but I'm saying if it's a... I didn't know if it was going
1: to
2: be like a...
1: It's like going to somebody's house and having a drink.
2: A for-profit bar.
1: We are going to help. I mean, with all this kind of stuff. I'll bring food. Like, I'm going to bring all, like I'll be the smoking guy. I'll bring the ribs and I'll bring in the thing. I'm not doing, potato salad. Get your wife to do it. But I will do the other stuff. And they can bring the beer and the booze or whatever. He's going to have taps and all that. That's the plan.
3: Don't hate on potato salad.
1: Potato salad is garbage.
2: Potato salad.
1: When people bring potato salad, I'm like, no. Why did you waste
2: What's the ones that they take the potato salad and they put something in it, and it's like always some wonky thing. Like, it's like...
1: Oh, well, the thing with potato salad, it's like...
2: I'm good with it just being potatoes and whatever makes it yellow. I have no idea.
1: It's egg.
2: That's egg?
1: Yeah, that's just the yolk of the egg.
2: Yeah, I'm fine with that. I love that. I'm good with that.
3: I was at a family gathering recently that had macaroni and cheese and macaroni salad, so I had macaroni
1: again,
3: with the
1: macaroni salad. Garbage. It's cold macaroni. It's gross.
2: All right, what are your thoughts on coleslaw?
1: Oh, coleslaw can go down the road.
2: Oh, dude, I'm down for
3: coleslaw.
2: Dee
3: is never coming to the family picnic.
1: Yeah, because it's garbage sides. If you're going to do sides, do like... like mashed potatoes or scalloped potatoes.
2: They usually do that, too.
4: Look at Johnny Bougie over here.
1: Yeah.
2: Scalloped potatoes.
1: Wait a minute. It's not that hard.
2: That's bougie to you?
1: I'm not saying it's bougie. Yes, I'm saying it's better.
2: I'm a mac and cheese guy from the little cup I put in the microwave. That's
1: It's a vegetable. I'm just saying. We're not doing... I'll let you know.
2: I hope you get your cheese wheel.
1: I'll let you know.
5: 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And Big D and Bubba next.
6: 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Lows dip down to about 53 overnight under partly cloudy skies. Southwest winds 8 to 15 miles per hour. High temperatures reach up to 71 Tuesday. Lots of sunshine. Tuesday night, lows level off around 47. High temperatures reach up to 72 Wednesday with a slight chance of rain showers. 75, cloudy skies with a few peaks of sun Thursday. A peek at the extended shows, 75 Friday, 72 Saturday, and 69 on Sunday. I'm staff meteorologist Paul Trombley. Currently 60.
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1: What's going on, Bubba? Good morning.
2: I got in my my car yesterday, and I got a long drive ahead of me. I'm going to run about an hour and a half away and then an hour and a half back. And so 3 hours in the car, I get in the car, and I'm like, what is that smell? And I'm driving, and I'm like, this is unbearable. Like, my eyes are, like, completely starting to water up and everything. I'm like, what is wrong with my car? I thought maybe something was leaking into the passenger compartment and all that. And then I realized, oh no. Oh no. I had just bought a brand new bottle of smelling salts. No. And I put it in my car because I gave the one that was in there. I keep a jar of smelling salts in my glove compartment in case I'm on a road trip and I get tired. You pull it out and you're, woo, and it wakes you up, like, automatically.
1: Just in case it's fourth down, 1 yard to go on the goal line.
2: Basically the same thing. And so, yeah, I put a brand new bottle in there. Well, the problem is, I guess this bottle didn't seal tightly. So it had been, my car had been sitting out in the sun, and the combination of the sun melting the, or dissolving the smelling salts, and then making this ammonia smell fill up my car. And, like, where I was on this little stretch of road, there was probably, I knew nothing, nowhere to get off for, like, 20-something miles. And so I finally had to stop over at a gas station and toss it, but it was horrendous.
1: That's so strong, man.
2: Dude, it's wonderful, though. I will say this. It's great. Like, the reason I kept it in my car, I used it probably 2 or 3 times.
1: Yeah.
2: You know, just like driving inebriated, driving tired is super bad.
1: Sure.
2: And so smelling salts, I found, was a great way to at least get me to somewhere safe where I can pull over if I ever get tired. But yeah, you gotta, if you buy, I think now when I get the new replacement for that jar, I'm gonna put it in like a Ziploc inside of another Ziploc.
1: You're right.
2: That way I don't have an accident like that.
0: KLGR.

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1: Bubba reading his neighborhood watch is my favorite bit we do. And I think mainly just it's because of the song.
2: Yeah.
1: All right, so this one.
2: On my neighborhood watch, anonymous neighbors.
1: He says, busted! With a big exclamation point. Thank God for our brave public servants who apprehended a band of interlopers in front of McDonald's yesterday.
3: Interlopers?
1: Dude.
3: Interlopers.
1: He says a band.
3: Look it up. Interlopers. Is he even using that right?
1: Again.
3: What does an interloper mean?
1: Busted! Thank God for our brave public service servants who apprehended a band of interlopers in front of McDonald's.
3: It's someone who enters a space or joins a group uninvited. People are there that shouldn't be there. Or you could also use meddler. Or unauthorized trader. That's another good one.
1: Meddler and interloper.
3: Interloper.

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1: Okay.
0: That's been nice. 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

0: I do enjoy college football being back just for the commercials. The Dr. Pepper commercials are some of the best I've ever seen for targeting a specific demographic. There are inside jokes.
1: The Fansville things?
0: Yes. There are inside jokes that unless you are somewhat in the weeds of college football, you won't get the joke. It'll go right by you. And they don't make, like, there are things in the background that they put that if you don't know, you wouldn't think anything about it. Well, but if you did, you got it.
1: They need to tell who people are. Like, I didn't recognize Reggie Bush in one of those. I was like, oh, that was Reggie?
0: Yeah, well,
1: like they should.
2: You're not a real
1: like
2: Saints fan.
3: Yeah,
1: dude, I'm just telling you, he didn't look like a. He got old. He got old.
0: Who dat?
1: Huh? He got old, man.
0: Those are great. The Cheez-It commercial. I'm at that point where I woke up feeling the cheesiest, Coach. I am not sure if I. It's been played so many years now that I kind of.
1: What is it?
0: The Cheez-It commercial in the locker room. I kind of am at the point where it's so ingrained that I kind of like it, you know? It's like when you're forced to eat pimento cheese as a kid, and then all of a sudden you find that you like pimento cheese.
4: Mm-hmm.
0: It's kind of like that.
2: How have you not seen that, Bubba?
1: I think it comes on
2: every commercial break.
1: I know, but I don't watch really a whole. I don't watch a whole bunch of.
0: Yeah, but it's on during the football game.
2: You probably don't know who Liberty Bibberty is. Either.
0: Yeah, you know Liberty Bibberty?
1: No,
0: the little yellow guy bouncing down the bar.
2: Looks like a lemon head.
0: No. Yeah, he looks like a leech. Yeah, looking like a lemon head. You don't know about that. You don't know about the what's the other one?
5: It's been a grind. But I think I've aged you well. Some might say perfect. Who's ready to show who's the cheesiest?
6: I woke up feeling the cheesiest, Coach!
7: Cheese!
1: Official sponsor. I've never seen that before in my life.
0: What? That's like saying you've never seen the Statue of Liberty.
1: I've never seen that.
0: How in the world?
1: I've never seen...
0: It's like saying you've never seen the sun. Liberty Bibberty?
1: Let me see. Liberty...
0: Bibberty.
8: Hello there.
2: Oh.
1: Not a clue.
0: No way.
1: Not a clue.
8: Who are you? I'm Liberty Bibberty, and I'm here to tell
1: I've
8: everyone
1: never
8: it
1: seen
8: feels
1: that.
8: Great getting great coverage.
0: I feel like Bob is an alien. I don't know. That Cheez-It commercial, like when I die and, you know, we see our life flashing, it's going to get a screen. It'll have its own frame. There'll be like, it won't be real long, but it'll be in there. I feel like we're a Cheez-It. I'm dead.
9: The morning doesn't stop. Big D and Bubba are coming right back.
10: 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I'm Nicole Haslip with Managing for Profit on Brownfield. American Farm Bureau Ag Economist Faith Parham tells Brownfield USDA's September farm income report increased total production expenses by 4.5%.
11: For 2026, we were already expected to have a record input or production cost, and they've gone ahead and revised that upwards again. So increasing that first estimate by $15 billion. So that first estimate came out in February. They revised it here again in September, mainly due to an increase in fuel and fertilizer prices, but just generally seeing a more expensive farm economy across the board.
10: The USDA is projecting 2026 net farm income at $158.4 billion, down more than 5.5% from last year when adjusting for inflation.
11: We'll have another update later in the year. That'll be their third for the year. As long as there continues to be conflict in the Middle East, we'll see higher fuel and fertilizer prices. And of course, the fertilizer market is already pretty volatile, so it does take a little bit for some of that disruption to come back down. I imagine, you know, even if the strait reopened today fully, the conflict ended, it would take a few months into next year, into the next crop cycle, to see some of those volatile prices come back down.
10: She says while cattle and calf cash receipts are forecast to rise by more than 5%, other livestock categories are projected lower.
11: Over the past year or so, 2 years, we've always said, you know, well, cattle is the bright spot in the farm economy. And they are still showing increases in cash receipts. However, our other folks in the livestock sector are not seeing those same increases. For example, eggs are coming down 66% from the previous year. A lot of that due to the really high prices we saw in eggs, but still notable. Dairy products and hogs down around 4%. So, you know, cattle is that bright spot, but some of our other sectors of livestock are seeing some decreases in their cash receipts.
10: USDA is calling for crop cash receipts to increase 6%, with gains for corn, soybeans, and cotton offset by declines in rice and sugar.
11: This year, we are expecting records in a few new categories. The first is livestock and poultry expenses. That's really because of replacement costs for livestock, which makes sense.

0: given the state of the cattle market and the high prices we have seen there. The next, we'll see record expenses in fertilizer, about 15% increase from the previous year. Again, makes sense as we talk about the geopolitical disruption in the Middle East and the Russia-Ukraine war causing some of those key inputs for fertilizers to be driven higher. Interest in debt continues to rise across the farm economy. So as we continue to see a struggling farm economy, farmers and ranchers are taking on more debt. And because of that, their interest expenses are increasing. So that's at about $34 billion for 2026. And that's just the interest cost alone. Maintenance, fuel and oil, taxes, seeing that increase there, all as, you know, inflationary pressures continue to push those costs up more and more for farmers.
1: The agency estimates federal support will rise nearly 70% from last year to $47 billion.
0: So they're continuing to see higher and higher production expenses. And I think it continues to highlight that need for additional economic assistance. When we talk about the disruptions in the farm economy, the continued increase in production expenses, the losses across the last 3 or 4 years for our crop farmers and other specialty crops, it really does highlight that need for a continued economic support, you know, whether that's passing a farm bill, you know, to help provide some of that stability, but also that direct assistance that will help in that short term.
1: Medium farm income earned by farm households is expected to total negative $467 this year. I'm Nicole Haslip with Managing for Profit on Brownfield.
2: 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Daytime highs approaching 71 today. Under mainly sunny skies, winds out of the northwest, 10 to 15 miles per hour. Mainly clear skies again tonight. Lows dip down to about 47. Slight chance of rain showers tomorrow. High temperatures reach up to 72. Sunshine mixed with clouds at times. Mid-70s Thursday and Friday with thunderstorms likely Friday. Looking at the long range, 72 Saturday, 69 Sunday, and 69 on Monday. I'm Staff Meteorologist Paul Trombley. Right now, 61.
3: 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KLG.

I'm your announcer, David Angel. It's time to turn them up and wake up the world. 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

0: heaven and the earth. And God said, let there be light. And there was light. And God bless all of you on the good earth.
1: Watched some YouTube to get caught up on commercials that you guys are always telling me about. Remember we talked about this yesterday on the show?
2: Yeah, Bubba, we're like, man, all the Cheez-It commercials. I woke up feeling the cheesiest. He's like, I have no idea what you're talking about.
1: Same thing with the Liberty.
2: Liberty. You did?
1: Yeah.
2: You had no idea.
1: Yeah, so I watched some of those. I'm feeling very very
2: included.
1: Good now. Yeah, I'm kind of like in the club. I'm good.
2: Yeah.
1: So.
2: All right, good. Well, nice.
1: All right, let's go ahead and start the show off. 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
4: ABC News, I'm Sherry Preston. President Trump's push to restrict mail-in voting ahead of the midterm stopped by the Supreme Court. It is allowing a lower court ruling block the president's executive order to stand. The majority of the justices saying the administration is likely to lose in court. Worries about violence in the Middle East keeping oil prices high. Brent crude still over $107 a barrel, close to $108. ABC's Lana Moise says that could make for an expensive winter.
5: Those using oil to heat their homes could see a more than 30% increase in their bills this season as the war with Iran drives up prices. Families using electricity.

0: Umar Kremlev has close ties to Putin and days before the wedding reportedly traveled with Putin to China. He's also the head of the International Boxing Association, which lost its Olympic recognition over allegations of corruption and Russian control. ProPublica reports Kremlev is also connected to an organization called Healthy Fatherland, run by his sister-in-law, which has been accused by Ukraine of helping to relocate children from occupied territories to Russia.
1: Don Jr. and his wife call it simply an extraordinarily generous wedding gift from a friend. The EPA is repealing most Biden-era greenhouse gas emission limits on coal and natural gas-burning power plants in the U.S., saying the plants simply couldn't cut emissions that much without shutting down completely. Sherry Preston, ABC News.
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0: sweet treat.
1: Max says, the first time I used an elevator, it was an uplifting experience, but the second time, it brought me down. Shut up, Max.
2: Chelsea says, did you hear that Apple revealed a new device today that tells a dad joke at the push of a button? They call it the eye roll.
1: That's pretty good. I like it. Mallory says, what did the skydiver say when his parachute didn't open? Oh, shoot.
2: You mean, oh, shoot?
1: Shoot. Do this for
2: a living.
1: It's
2: funnier than the tweet.
1: It's funnier than the tweet.
2: And Wyatt says, I just started volunteering to clean litter off the side of the road. I didn't get any training, but I'll pick it up as I go.
1: Shoot, my bad.
2: Oh, shoot.
1: Got a good tweet, tag us. We'll read it wrong. At Big D and Bubba.
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2: 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Daytime highs approaching 71 today. Under mainly sunny skies, winds out of the northwest, 10 to 15 miles per hour. Mainly clear skies again tonight. Lows dip down to about 47. Slight chance of rain showers tomorrow. High temperatures reach up to 72. Sunshine mixed with clouds at times. Mid-70s Thursday and Friday with thunderstorms likely Friday. Looking at the long range, 72 Saturday, 69 Sunday, and 69 on Monday. I'm Staff Meteorologist Paul Trombley. Right now, 61.
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0: Golden Gopher College football season is here, and you can follow all the action of Gopher football right here on KLGR. 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
3: Hey, I was just wondering, does Bubba live under a rock? Every time I turn on the TV, I see Liberty, Liberty.
2: I finally got to watch one of the commercials. I just watched it here in the studio yesterday.
1: I woke up feeling the cheesiest.
3: Yeah, every time I watch TV.
1: Yeah, every time.
2: I will say there's one, so I've watched a couple of these, because there's like a series of Liberty Bibbert. I didn't know what that was. So I'm watching it, and there's one where he gets his tooth knocked out, and then like they show him at the end of the commercial, and his tooth is there. I'm like, that is a continuity issue. That's the way I watch commercials.
3: Yeah.
2: I think somebody in the editing room screwed up.
3: Yeah.
1: Well, hopefully you can get more of those Sydney Sweeney commercials.
2: Well, now that it's football season, I have to watch commercials because I'm watching games. So I'm going to get caught up on all this stuff that you guys know. Like, because you and Garrett and Schaefer and Carson, you all have these little inside jokes from commercials. And because I don't normally watch TV, I didn't know them. So, yeah, I'm in now. I'm in the club.
3: I don't watch a lot of TV, but I always see it. I stream my TV, so...
2: Well, hey, thanks.
3: I don't pay for a lot of extra stuff.
2: Well, thank you for calling me out. I really appreciate that.
1: He didn't need that today. He needed that.
2: Every day.
1: All right, man. We'll see you later, bro.
3: All right. You have a good one.
0: KLGR.

0: KLGR.
1: And we're coming to you from the Tractor Supply studio.
2: Tractor Supply for life out here.
1: So there's a new way to make money, side hustle, where people are taking those, you know, those plastic totes, the big ones, like you get like the container store, whatever. You know, okay. You know what I'm talking about?
2: Yeah,
1: well, like when they buy them.
2: The hard ones.
1: Yeah, right. The ones you have in your garage.
2: Yes.
1: And so they will buy a bunch of those, and then they rent them to people who are moving for $2. They drop all of them off for you, and then you move, and then they come and pick them up at your new house or wherever you're moving.
2: It's $2 per tote?
1: Yeah, something like that.
3: That's so smart.
1: So there's no more boxes.
3: Yeah.
1: The cardboard boxes that
3: you're
1: never going to use.
3: Boxes. Even, and those totes are not cheap. Even when you get them on a deal.
1: Yeah.
3: They're I think the cheapest I've ever seen them is $9. So you're really getting a score. And you don't have to store them?
1: No.
3: Oh, my.
1: Yeah.
3: Brilliant.
1: Now, the only thing is, I do love me a good box. And, you know.
3: I do love a tote.
1: You see a good box and you're like, eh.
2: If you have a cat.
1: Keep that.
2: Man, there's nothing better than a box.
1: Why?
2: I went to the zoo. Why? Because cats get into boxes. I went to the zoo one time, and there was a box in the tiger cage.
3: Yeah.
2: And I was like, why is there a... It was a FedEx box. I said, did they eat the FedEx guy? They went, oh, no, no. We throw the boxes in there when we get them because the cats like to... The cats
3: They're
2: like
3: still
2: to
3: a
2: jump
3: kitty.
2: Into it.
3: Yeah. They're just big kitties.
1: Aww.
3: They're friend-shaped, though.
0: Big D and Bubba return next.
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0: What's up, Bubba? Good morning.
1: I'm sending this to you now. I want you to see this little bit of nostalgia. I was getting coffee, and this popped up in my Facebook ads.
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0: Why is this on your ads?
1: Because apparently there's still a thing. I thought Radio Shack had closed up shop like a decade ago.
2: Where are they still a thing?
0: Online.
1: I don't know.
2: Oh, really?
1: I guess online. Yeah, but I was a little sad, though. Go ahead and zoom in on the radio. This picture doesn't show it very well. So if you zoom in, like where the little thing is, it says Radio Shack, not realistic. So they're branding it as a Radio Shack brand, but anybody who knows that if it's a Radio Shack it's a realistic.
2: Oh, that's deep cut.
0: Yeah, it looks like, a Radio Shack vintage collection. I love the Cracker Barrel music.
1: My brother used to work at Radio Shack back
0: in the day. Oh, yeah?
2: Did he get a discount?
1: Yes.
2: Ooh,
1: yeah,
2: Donovan took full advantage.
1: Yeah, and he had all the hookup on all the different, like, RC cars and things like that.
0: Man, I used to love that. I didn't need an RC car, but I sure liked theirs.
1: Yeah, I mean,
0: all the different adapters. You want a quarter inch.

0: to a RCA that goes to a Y.
1: The cables and the connectivity and all
2: the stuff. Did you
1: really
2: have to give your phone number?
0: Yeah.
2: That was always the joke that why do I need to give my phone number to buy batteries or something?
0: I forgot about that.
1: They're putting you in their database.
0: Boy, they had every battery you needed. And then they have now they have a shop that's just batteries. Batteries.
1: I'm looking on their menu. You got video, computer accessories, gaming, batteries. There's a whole thing on that.
0: I had, was it Tandy?
2: Yeah.
0: Was that their computer?
2: My grandfather had a Tandy.
0: Yeah.
2: I remember that.
0: I had a Tandy.
1: Oh, sure. Look, if I'm still interested in this radio, I can get it for like half price with the buy now discount.
0: So what do you do? Just go to Radio Shack Vintage Collection online. I guess you can search around.
1: 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I didn't know that they were a thing. So I'm very excited to see a little piece of Americana is still around. Who knew?
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4: 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Bright sunshine expected today with highs around 71. Northwest winds 10 to 15 miles per hour. Tonight, lows around 47. Partly cloudy tomorrow. Slight chance of rain showers. High temperatures reach up to 72. Temperatures near average Thursday and Friday with highs in the mid-70s. Thunderstorms likely Friday. Take a look at the extended forecast. 72 Saturday, 69 Sunday, and 69 on Monday. I'm staff meteorologist Paul Trombley. Right now, it's 60 degrees.
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0: Oh, we got an unknown call that's calling into the studio. That means it's a telemarketer call. Yeah.
1: Hello?
2: Hi, this is Mike from Property Acquisitions. I'm calling you.
1: Yeah, hi.
2: Are you interested in selling it?
1: Am I interested in selling my property?
2: Yeah.
1: Like the actual business, the location?
2: The storage unit. 1805.
1: The storage unit. Oh, yeah, I got a full storage unit. Yeah, that's where I hide my gold.
2: So you're not interested in selling it, right?
1: No, I got all my gold in there. What's the address again?
2: 1805.
1: That's it?
2: Okay. So you're not interested in selling it even in the near future, right?
1: No.
0: What if you take the gold out?
1: If I take the gold out, I mean, do you have another place I could put it?
2: Unfortunately, no.
0: Oh. Can you guys do like a trade or something?
1: Maybe.
2: Unfortunately, you're not able to do that, so thank you. Have a good day.
1: Well, hey, thank you. Thanks for,

0: 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KLGI Radio, Redwood Falls, Minnesota. It's a minute after 7 o'clock here on this Tuesday morning.
1: ABC News, I'm Sherry Preston. Oil trading at over $107 a barrel, helping to push gas prices to a nationwide average of $4.31 a gallon, according to Gas Buddy, ABC's Lana Moise.
2: Iran-backed Houthi rebels firing at a crucial Saudi oil pipeline in the Red Sea, driving up oil prices globally. Officials now say it could take weeks to repair the damage, which will restrict the flow of oil even more. President Trump has tried to temper Americans' concerns.
3: Everything will look at this side.
2: Blaming the rising cost of diesel on the Russia-Ukraine war, not Iran.
1: The Supreme Court turns back the president's push to limit mail-in voting this year, upholding a lower court ruling, freezing his executive order. The Air Force Secretary confirming for the first time the U.S. has put weapons in space. No word on exactly what they can do. Apple TV show Widow's Bay sweeps the comedy categories, taking home a record 14 Emmys. This is ABC News. A new report in ProPublica says Russian oligarch Umar Kremlev spent hundreds of thousands of dollars to rent a private island in the Bahamas for the wedding of Donald Trump Jr. and his wife. Some say that constitutes a conflict of interest, but ABC's Sophie Flay says the president's family disagrees.
4: Don Jr. and his wife thanked Kremlev, calling it an extraordinarily generous wedding gift from a friend, adding, "Friendship doesn't require a political motive." A spokesman for Kremlev says he and Don Jr. have a friendly relationship and never talked politics. President Trump did not attend his son's wedding or the celebrations.
1: The Federal Reserve begins its two-day September meeting today. At its conclusion tomorrow, the Fed is expected to raise interest rates just slightly to try to tamp down on rampant inflation. The longest-serving Senate leader returned to the Capitol on Monday. Mitch McConnell hasn't been there since suffering a fall at his home in June. He was in a wheelchair but cast a vote for the first time in 3 months. I'm Sherry Preston, ABC News.
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0: Well, it's 5 minutes after 7 o'clock. Good morning, the Morning Mass with Brian Langland here on this Tuesday morning here at KLGR Radio, Redwood Falls. 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They bring you the Morning Mass here on KLGR Monday through Friday. Here on KLGR. Good to have you with us on this 15th day of September. Halfway through September already, folks. Can you believe it? The days just keep rolling on, don't they? We're going to look at news, weather, sports, all of that heading your way here this morning. 25-year-old man is in custody following a weekend stabbing in downtown Duluth. Police responded on Sunday, just after midnight, found a 37-year-old man suffering from stab wounds Investigators say the victim and the suspect got into a fight in a bathroom before the stabbing. The victim suffered non-life-threatening injuries. Police located Kyle Heisler Jr. nearby, arrested him on pending charges, including first-degree assault and threats of violence. Authorities are investigating the death of a man found outside a residence near Cass Lake, Minnesota. Cass County Sheriff's Office says Leech Lake Tribal Police requested an ambulance Sunday. Officers and medical personnel found the man dead in the yard of a residence. The Minnesota BCA, State Patrol, and Leech Lake Tribal Police are assisting with the investigation. An autopsy is scheduled with the Ramsey County Medical Examiner's Office. Authorities have not yet identified the man, or have they said how he died? A Minnesota gun violence prevention group is releasing its 2026 candidate rankings ahead of the November election. Protect Minnesota surveyed candidates for federal, statewide, and legislative offices on issues including safe firearm storage, red flag laws, and gun regulations. Candidates who responded were assigned letter grades based on their answers. The group says the rankings are intended to give voters a cleaner picture of where candidates stand on gun violence prevention issues. Rankings can be found at protectmn.org. The Minnesota Department of Agriculture is urging farmers to use caution this fall when applying anhydrous ammonia. The fertilizer can cause serious injuries or even death if mishandled. Applicators should wear protective goggles and gloves and keep at least 5 gallons of clean emergency water nearby. The Minnesota Department of Agriculture recommends waiting until soil temperatures average 50 degrees or colder before applying anhydrous ammonia to reduce the loss of nitrogen. Minnesota regulators are rejecting Minnesota Power's proposal for a new natural gas plant. The Public Utilities Commission says the utility failed to demonstrate a clear need for the project and that approving it now could expose customers to unnecessary costs. Instead, regulators approved a modified long-term energy plan that includes converting Boswell Unit 3 to natural gas by 2030 and adding new wind, battery storage, and other resources. Minnesota Power must submit an updated long-term plan by the end of 2027. University of Minnesota is removing a Flock safety automated license plate reader near the Cedar Riverside neighborhood following privacy concerns. State Representative Muhammad Noor raised questions about how information collected by the camera could be used or even shared. The issue is also getting attention at Minneapolis City Hall, where council members are considering action involving Flock technology. Noor says he may pursue statewide legislation to establish greater oversight of license plate readers. Let me ask a question about that. What information is these cameras providing? Other than maybe you've got a warrant for your arrest? What other information are people worried about here with these Flock cameras? I would love to know that answer.

0: you know, in the general public. I'm not sure. I'm just not understanding that. Minnesota Attorney General Keith Ellison joining a multi-state lawsuit challenging the Trump administration's new public charge immigration rule. The policy scheduled to take effect on Friday gives immigration officials broader discretion to consider an applicant's use of means-tested public benefits when determining eligibility for a green card. Ellison and attorney generals from 22 other states and Washington, D.C. argue that the rule exceeds federal authority and could discourage immigrant families from using benefits for which they qualify. The coalition is asking a federal judge to block that rule. The Minnesota Department of Labor and Industry announced this week is the third annual Workplace Rights Week. Governor Walz proclaimed the week to recognize the importance of protecting workers' rights and supporting employer compliance with Minnesota labor laws. Throughout the week, the Department of Labor and Industry will partner with community organizations, employers, and other state agencies to host educational events focused on key workplace protections. State agency staff members, including Minnesota Paid Leave and community partners, will visit businesses and communities across Minnesota. The paid leave thing is going to get a lot of scrutiny here in the next few years. You mark my words on that one. 12 minutes after 7 o'clock, we'll come back. We'll talk weather with Weather Eye after this.
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2: 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Ample sunshine expected today, with daytime highs approaching 71. Northwesterly winds 10 to 15 miles per hour. Mainly clear tonight, lows level off around 47. Slight chance of rain showers tomorrow. Daytime highs approaching 72. Sunshine mixed with clouds at times. Seasonal temps Thursday and Friday with highs in the mid-70s. Storms likely Friday. Looking further out, 72 Saturday, 69 Sunday, and 69 on Monday. I'm staff meteorologist Paul Trombley. Right now, 57.
0: 57 degrees here this morning at KLJ. Looking for about 71 for a high today. And coming up tonight is our finale for the Fill It, Freeze It, Feast On It. We're going to see a lot of you folks. I'm going to run through those names coming up later on this morning. Everyone that's going to be partaking in the finals. It'll be kind of fun. All at the Roadhouse Bar and Grill in Wabasso tonight. So looking forward to seeing a lot of you there coming up tonight. When we come back, we will talk about sports. We'll do it after this. God made
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0: Quarter after the hour, 7 o'clock and 57 here at our studios. Cedar Mountain lost in volleyball to Martin County West last night, 3-1, scores 20-25, 25-16, 21-25, 19-25. Cedar Mountain loses 3-1 to Martin County West in volleyball last night. The Twins allowed 7 runs in the final 2 innings and lost to the New York Yankees last night, 8-3 at Target Field. The Yankees clinched a playoff spot with their victory. Starter Dean Kramer was effective, working 5 2/3 innings of 2-hit, 1-run ball. He fanned 5, walked 1. The Twins took a 2-1 lead into the 6th on a 2-run triple by Emmanuel Rodriguez. But relievers Andrew Morris, A.J. Minter, and Tommy Nance allowed a 6-run

8th inning, and another run in the 9th. Now, your starting pitcher, Kramer, worked 5 2/3. It's the end of the season, and he's pitching well. Why did you take him out? Was he in a jam? I didn't watch it. But 5 2/3? I don't know. Twins are now 70-80 on the season. Josh Bell homered for Minnesota. Aaron Judge homered for the Yankees. Game 2 of that 3-game series coming up tonight, 6:40 from Target Field. Minnesota Twins pitcher Pablo Lopez has been named the team's nominee for 2026 for the Roberto Clemente Award by Major League Baseball. The award is baseball's most prestigious individual honor for major leaguers. The award goes to the player who best represents the game of baseball through extraordinary character, community involvement, and positive contributions on and off the field. This is the fourth time that Lopez has been nominated. Past winners for the Twins include Rod Carew, Dave Winfield, Kirby Puckett, and Nelson Cruz. Triple-A Saints were off last night. They'll begin a 6-game series at Columbus tonight. This will be the final series of the season for the Saints. First pitch in Columbus, 5:35 tonight. Minnesota Vikings head coach Kevin O'Connell is taking things day by day with injured quarterback Kyler Murray. O'Connell confirmed yesterday that Murray is in concussion protocol after taking a big hit during the win over the Packers on Sunday. The coach added that his signal caller arrived at the team facility feeling pretty good and took part in meetings. The coach says it's a bit early to tell whether he'll play on Sunday against the Bears. Reserve Carson Wentz threw 3 touchdown passes in leading the Vikings to a come-from-behind win, 39-22 over Green Bay. This Sunday's game gets underway at noon in Chicago. Green Bay Packers are adding to their receiving core. They signed wide receiver Bo Melton from its practice squad to the active roster yesterday. Detroit Lions are going to be without their backup tailback for the next few weeks. According to NFL Network, running back Isaiah Pacheco will miss a significant amount of time after recently undergoing surgery to remove a loose body that was pressing on his nerve in his back. Pacheco will return in early December, but head coach Dan Campbell would not provide a timetable for his recovery. Detroit heads to Buffalo coming up on Thursday night. And week 1 of the NFL season is now done. Chiefs blew out the Broncos last night on Monday Night Football, 31-10 in Kansas City. The season kicked off with the Seahawks defeating the Patriots. The 49ers demolished the Rams from down under. The Bears, Jaguars, and Vikings secured impressive Sunday victories, while the Giants stunned the Cowboys Sunday night. Week 2 kicks off, as we said, Thursday night. The Lions will be in Buffalo. University of Minnesota Gopher football team will return to practice today, hoping to bounce back from their drubbing by Mississippi State, 38-13. Coach P.J. Fleck says they didn't play well enough to beat the Bulldogs and have to improve in several parts of their game. He also said they had some positives to build on. Minnesota will host Akron on Saturday, 11 o'clock, Huntington Bank Stadium. 11 o'clock start for their final non-conference game. Almost said preseason. Non-conference game. The Zips lost their opener to Wake Forest, and then they beat Robert Morris this past week. Kickoff for the September 26th game, Gophers at Washington, has been set for 10 p.m. That's the Big Ten opener for both clubs. Gophers will
play Akron and then head to

0: Washington to take on the Huskies. Minnesota State Mankato Junior Connor Fournier of Maple Grove is this week's NSIC Football Special Teams Player of the Week. Augustana senior quarterback Gunnar Hensley of Carlsbad, California is the league's Offensive Player of the Week, while the University of Mary senior defensive lineman Vegas George of Bismarck, North Dakota is the NSIC Defensive Player of the Week. The WNBA regular season returns coming up on Thursday. The Lynx return to the practice for yesterday. They'll be back in game action on Friday night when they host the Liberty from New York at Target Field, or Target Center, excuse me. The league took time off so players could take part in the FIBA World Cup, which the United States won. The Lynx are looking to snap a two-game skid coming up on Friday. Tip-off, 6:30 against the Liberty. That's a check on sports. We will take a break. Come back with more on the Morning Mass after this.
1: It's Riley Green, and I'm here with Boot Barn.
2: When I was growing up in Alabama, we didn't have cowboys. Just small tracts of land, no big open fields. And to me, a cowboy was somebody that was tough, that wasn't scared to work. My dad was kind of a cowboy in my eyes. You know, he built houses his whole life. You have to have a pretty good work ethic to get up every morning and go do construction work in the hot sun in Alabama. And that was our version of a cowboy where I grew up.
1: Riley Green and Boot Barn, sharing a deep respect for the cowboy way.
0: 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Coming up at 7:30, the agribusiness update from Brownfield. Earl Thomas Conley talking about once in a blue moon. Not sure how often that is.

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0: All the fun is tonight at the Roadhouse. Now, if you show up at the Roadhouse, we're going to take and draw five names out. So, if you're at the Roadhouse tonight, put your name in, and you might get in the finals as well. So, yeah. Hey, this is how forever feels. Taking us down to the agribusiness update from Brownfield. On the Morning Mess with Brian Lightman. Good to have you with us.

0: 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I want to know how forever feels. 7:30, this is AM 1490 and 95.9 on your FM dial. 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
1: Ridge Part 2. Hello, everyone. I'm Mark Dorenkamp with Agribusiness News on Brownfield. With a 3.4 bushel per acre yield advantage over all Enlist E3 competitors, Pioneer brand Z-Series soybeans are the ones you trust to lead. Plant Pioneer. The chairman of the U.S. Senate Ag Committee says another bridge payment is needed to help farmers navigate the record high input costs. John Bozeman says more economic assistance was included in reconciliation, but he's not expecting that.

0: to pass anytime soon.
1: We're talking to the president, the administration, about trying to get those dollars in the farm bill or on the floor separately.
0: The USDA's national crop condition ratings were unchanged to higher over the past week. 57% of U.S. corn is in good to excellent shape, up 1%, with 42% of the crop dented. 58% of soybeans are good to excellent, steady, with 6% harvested. Southwest Minnesota farmer Brian Bigler tells Brownfield early harvest activity is underway.
2: We have had some people in the neighborhood taking out a little bit of beans, and had a neighbor actually trying a little bit of earlier corn here the other day, but I'd say the majority of it's within a week. A lot of guys are going to get going on things.
0: Some farmers fear current farm policy is limiting efforts to diversify operations. Brownfield's Megan Grebner has more from the Ohio Valley Grain Exchange's Southeastern Grain Gathering.
3: We've created public policy with unintended consequences that stand in the way.
4: Jerry Ski is a farmer and retired ag economist, is currently participating in an on-farm currency trial on his central Kentucky operation. But he says increased risk with newer crops can prevent producers from looking beyond traditional row crops.
3: Because if you've got heavy subsidies for the traditional crops and you introduce that hurdle that in order to get crop insurance with subsidies, you have to have a history, those two things, they collide.
4: I'm Megan Grebner for Brownfield.
0: The latest ag technology will be front and center at this year's Husker Harvest Days. Brownfield's Kellen Havikin has more.
5: Matt Youngman, Senior Director of Events with Farm Progress, says producers will get the latest look at what's hitting the market.
6: Whether times are good or times are bad, the technology continues to advance, things continue to grow and evolve, and you know there are always mergers and acquisitions and new technologies being unveiled.
5: He tells Brownfield a new exhibit will feature the latest innovation from startups.
6: Not only can you look at it, but you can see it operate and watch it do its thing.
5: Gates open this morning and the event wraps up Thursday afternoon. I'm Kellen Havikin for Brownfield.
0: And turkey hatchery numbers are pointing towards increased supplies. The USDA says 22 million poults were hatched during August, rising 8% on the year. I'm Mark Dorenkamp with Brownfield Ag News.
7: That's our morning update from Brownfield, heard every Monday through Friday at 7:30. Here on KLJ. 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Back with more on the Morning Mess right after this.
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7: We will check in with Weather Eye at quarter before the hour and get a complete forecast from Paul Trombley up at quarter before the hour. But let's check in with him right now.
12: 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Ample sunshine expected today, with daytime highs approaching 71. Northwesterly winds 10 to 15 miles per hour. Mainly clear tonight, lows level off around 47. Slight chance of rain showers tomorrow. Daytime highs approaching 72. Sunshine mixed with clouds at times. Seasonal temps Thursday and Friday with highs in the mid-70s. Storms likely Friday. Looking further out, 72 Saturday, 69 Sunday, and 69 on Monday. I'm staff meteorologist Paul Trombley. Right now, 57.
7: 57 here at our studios under partly cloudy skies. We're going to hopefully see the sun as the day continues here, and we're supposed to get up to about, 71 for a high today, 70, 71. Chance of showers tomorrow and Thursday, Friday, Saturday, Sunday, Monday, Tuesday. Pretty good chance of showers all

the whole time. So could see some cloudy, rainy days in our future here. Hopefully we're going to see sun later today. Don't forget the Redwood Area Al-Anon meets every Tuesday at 8 o'clock in Redwood Falls. Coming up tomorrow, Fairfax has their blood drive. That'll be from noon to 6:30 in Fairfax tomorrow. 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Your good neighbors you've come to trust. 7:37 here on this Tuesday morning. Here comes Mel Tillis.

0: Just send me down to Tucson. I'll get that job done. That's Mel Tillis here this morning on The Morning Mass. 20 minutes now in front of the hour of 8 o'clock. Coming up, we will visit with WeatherEye, get a complete check of their forecast. As I said earlier, we're going to see a bunch of chances of rain here from starting tomorrow through the weekend into early next week. Good chances of rain in our listening area for the next 4, 5, 6 days or so. So we'll find out from Trombley if that's really the case, or are they just saying it because they have to put a chance of rain every day in the forecast? I don't know. Maybe. We'll be back with more after this.
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1: Well, tonight we've got the finale for Fill It, Freeze It, Feast on It. I've got the list of people here, and we've got 105 people qualified. So we're going to expect a pretty good crowd there tonight. And hopefully you can stop by and be a part of it as well. I'll run through those names coming up later here on the Morning Mass. But it's going to be kind of fun. We're going to be at the Roadhouse Bar and Grill tonight for the finale in Fill It, Freeze It, Feast on It. The Mavericks. What a cry and shame. Yeah. Taking us up to a check of weather with weather.

to cry in shame. That's the Mavericks here on TLGI. It's quarter before the hour. Mr. Paul Trombley, we're going to see some sun today, possibly. Is that what you're going to tell me? That the sun's going to come out and be a nice... Yeah. Well, let's see. We're getting closer to the official first day of fall. But I think we're a week away from the first day of fall officially. But, you know, once we get to September, I say it's fall. And

0: It's going to be a beautiful fall day, hopefully later today, as the sun tries to work its way out and make its presence, right?
1: Yeah, I think we'll kind of get in that breaks of sun as the day goes on a little more. So, yeah, partial sun, some clouds, and temperatures topping off about 71 with west-northwest winds 10 to 20. Cool night tonight with lows at 47, partly cloudy. And then a mix of clouds is on Wednesday. Maybe a couple afternoon showers or a thunder shower popping up. 73 tomorrow, southeast winds 10 to 15. Maybe a passing shower, thunder shower into Wednesday night, and then mid-50s. Looks like a little break in the rain chances on Thursday with more clouds, some partial sun, possible highs at the mid-70s. Thursday night, cloudy skies and some of those rain chances picking up late with lows in the mid-50s. Rain likely on Friday with highs up near 70. East winds 10 to 20. Showers into Friday night to the low at 57. Weekend conditions staying rather cloudy. Saturday, Sunday, a few more showers, some drizzle possible, but nothing real significant with the rain chances this weekend. But it looks like we'll stay with 70 on Saturday with the clouds. Isolated showers Sunday, but it's more clouds and upper 60s, right around 70 for highs Monday. I'm your meteorologist, Paul Crumley.
0: So what day do you really think we're going to get rain? Is it going to be more towards the weekend, or is that what you're thinking?
1: Yeah. Friday actually looks like most widespread, probably more soaking all-day type of rain potential Friday. And then, yeah, kind of scattered otherwise and nothing real, you know, too significant around that. So,
0: all right.
1: Yeah.
0: Sounds good. Well, thank you. We will visit again tomorrow.
1: All right. Sounds good.
0: Paul Trombley with WeatherEye joins us each and every morning at a quarter before the hour to tell us about what's happening weather-wise. We will have the birthday bash right after we hear from Steve Earle. He's at the Guitar Town.

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0: Birthdays on this 15th day of September, Ronan Gilberts of Renville. Ronan, happy birthday to you. Ron Sulfur of Sleepy Eye celebrates a birthday today. Ron, happy birthday to you. Sue Swoboda of Redwood Falls has a birthday today. Sue, happy birthday to you. Haley Mosing of Redwood Falls has a birthday. Haley, happy birthday to you as well. Celebrity birthdays on this 15th day of September include the 27th President of the United States, William Howard Taft, was born on this date in 1857, passed away in 1930. Agatha Christie, easy for me to say. She wrote Murder on the Orient Express. She was born on this date, 1890, died in 1976. Roy Acuff, yes, of the Grand Ole Opry fame. Roy Acuff, born in 1903 on this date, passed away in 1992. Mr. Spitball, Gaylord Perry. I met Gaylord Perry in Nashville, Tennessee, at the Corn Growers and Soybean Growers National Convention. He was there as one of their guest speakers. Got a chance to speak with him and talk about baseball. Gaylord Perry, born on this date, 1938, passed away in 2022. Merlin Olson, Father Murphy, defensive tackle for the Los Angeles Rams, the fearsome foursome, born on this date, 1940. He passed away in 2010. He was on TV for quite a long time. One of my favorites, Tommy Lee Jones, born on this date, 1946. His best character, we were talking about this yesterday, his best character, Woodrow Call on Lonesome Dove. Quarterback Dan Marino, born on this date, 1961. And Prince Harry, born on this date, 1984. Our birthday bash winner today is Ron Sulfur of Sleepy Eye. Ron, you pick up a complimentary buffet from the Pizza Ranch in Redwood Falls.
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0: 6 minutes in front of the hour of 8 o'clock. These are the folks that are coming tonight to the Philip Freeze It Feast on It. Al Liebel, Amanda Brown, Andrew Peterson, Ann Schultz, Arla Arla Stahl, Barb Dower, Becky Zimmerman, Becky Krenz, Bob Wesley, Bobby Riley, Bonnie Brawlick, Brad Johnson, Brian McCorkadale, Karen 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As we move on through, Mike Greenlee, Mike Peavy, Nate Peterson, Nick Earlbeck, Nikita Nyans, Pat Kranz, Pat Schneider, Patty Amberg, Randall Bleak, Randy Fries, Randy Paninsky, Rich Dower, Rita 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Tammy Hansen, Tammy Carr, Todd Siebert, Tom Hammerschmidt, Travis Loverud, Vicki Earlbeck, Wyatt Hoffman. Oh, man, it's going to be fun. In honor of Roy Acuff's birthday, here comes the Wabash Cannonball.

0: Boxcar Willie with the Wabash Cannonball. In honor of Roy Acuff's birthday, born on this date in 1903. 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
1: ABC News, I'm Sherry Preston. Mail-in voting won't be changing this year after a ruling from the Supreme Court.
2: The ruling marks a decisive blow to President Donald Trump's attempt to increase federal oversight of elections, effectively allowing states to continue sending out ballots as planned ahead of the midterms.
1: ABC's Peter Haralambou says the justices upheld a lower court ruling, freezing the president's executive order. Oil prices easing slightly this morning, now about $106.

0: barrel, but the recent run-up amid violence in the Middle East has gas prices about $4.31 a gallon on average nationwide. As tech leaders say it's time to slow down development of artificial intelligence, a new Gallup poll says 27% of Americans are worried that AI will take their jobs. An historic night at the Emmys with two wins last night alone. Actor Matthew Rhys is now the first actor to ever win Best Lead in a comedy, drama, and limited series. And Widow's Bay swept in the comedy categories, picking up 14 awards. This is ABC News. A new report that says a Russian oligarch who's very close with Vladimir Putin paid for lavish parties that were part of Donald Trump's wedding in the Bahamas. Donald Trump Jr., that is, earlier this year. ABC's Jonathan Carl has details.
1: The president's son has described his wedding as a low-key affair. But ProPublica reported the 2 days of parties that followed were anything but low-key. Don Jr.'s new wife, Bettina, posted pictures of the festivities spread out over two private islands, including professional dancers and a large fireworks display. ProPublica reported Russian oligarch Umar Kremlev paid for it. Days before the wedding, he reportedly traveled with Putin to China.
0: New York prosecutors shutting down a dozen websites that used AI to create and sell deepfake porn using the images of 1,200 real people, most of them women. The Fed meets today to decide on interest rates. Tomorrow, President Trump wants them lowered, but stubborn inflation means they'll probably be going up. Sherry Preston, ABC News.
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6: 4 minutes after the hour at 8 o'clock now here at KLGR Radio in Redwood Falls, Minnesota. We are going to take a look at some news, and then we'll talk weather, sports, funeral announcements, all of that coming during the 8 o'clock hour. Minnesota's mail voting system will remain unchanged for the November election after the U.S. Supreme Court rejected the Trump administration's effort to impose new postal service requirements. The proposed rules would have required states to provide voter lists and use specially approved envelopes and barcodes. Minnesota was among 24 states challenging the changes. Secretary of State Steve Simon says Minnesotans can continue voting by mail under the state's existing system. Absentee voting for the November election begins on Friday. Do you like mail-in voting? Do you think it's right? I don't know. Are we sure that the people that are mailing it in are the ones that are voting? I don't know. Don't know. To me, everyone should have a barcode on it. That's how I look at it. But anyway, today is National Voter Registration Day. Secretary of State Steve Smith will visit high schools and colleges in Lake and St. Louis counties to raise awareness for voter registration and elections. National Voter Registration Day was created in 2012 to encourage more people to get involved in the election process. More than 6.5 million citizens have registered to vote on this annual holiday. Simon currently serves as the honorary co-chair of the National Voter Registration Day Steering Committee. Both major candidates for Minnesota governor say that the state's response to widespread fraud should result in people being fired. Republican Lisa Demuth is calling for the immediate dismissal of Assistant Education Commissioner Darren Corte and Children, Youth, and Families Deputy Commissioner Leah Montgomery. Amy Klobuchar says the fraud should have been caught much earlier, and if

directed, she would fire officials who were in charge and failed to stop it. The comments follow a Minnesota Star Tribune investigation detailing missed warning signs across state government. Do you think that there were plenty of warning signs to know that there was something not going on, if there was something going on that wasn't right? Do you think there were plenty of those? I do. And I don't know. To me, there's a lot of people that are putting their head in the sand right now and acting like they didn't know. But I think there was a lot more people that knew. But I think that's all going to come out here, hopefully soon. Elon Musk's artificial intelligence company, XAI, is making another attempt to block Minnesota's new AI nudification law. The company is asking the Eighth Circuit Court of Appeals to stop enforcement while its legal challenge continues. XAI argues that the law is unconstitutional. A federal judge earlier rejected the company's request for an injunction allowing the law to remain in effect. Rural ambulance service has reached a critical stage. Without more funding, more of these services may close. Senator Rob Kupek of Moorhead and Senator Grant Huschild of Hermantown toured the EMS station in Barnesville yesterday. Kupek says the two main problems for rural ambulance service are staffing and federal Medicaid reimbursement. Kupek says the state's legislature needs to find more ways to fund rural ambulances. Last session, Kupek and Huschild passed legislation to provide $30 million in emergency aid for rural ambulances. Record high diesel prices are putting pressure on Minnesota trucking companies, but fuel isn't the only expense that's been climbing. Minnesota Trucking Association President and CEO John Houseladen, says repair costs are up nearly 9%, driver benefits almost 7%, tires are up more than 6%. Some carriers have reduced their fleet numbers, merged, or have left the industry altogether. Houseladen says the impact is especially important in greater Minnesota, where nearly 67% of communities rely on the trucking industry for virtually everything moving in and out. One worker has been injured following an explosion and a fire at a fuel transfer facility in Duluth yesterday afternoon. The Duluth Fire Department says a mostly empty 17,000-gallon tank was being drained when it exploded and caught fire. Two workers were at the site. One was taken to a Duluth area hospital. Firefighters quickly extinguished the blaze while using water and foam to protect two nearby tanks. No evacuations were needed and no firefighters were injured in that situation. A Minnesota man will serve prison time for separate sexual assaults in Carlton and in St. Louis counties. 25-year-old Terrius Lovejoy was sentenced on Monday to 48 months for the Carlton County assault and 76 months for the St. Louis County case. Lovejoy pleaded guilty in March to third-degree criminal sexual conduct in both cases. A judge rejected his request for probation and imposed the presumptive prison sentences. Lovejoy was also sentenced to lifetime conditional release and must register as a predatory offender for life. A St. Augusta man is facing 20 felony charges in an online child exploitation investigation. 39-year-old Kyle Scow, charged with 19 counts of electronically soliciting children for sexual conduct and one count involving possession of child sexual abuse material. Investigators say cyber tips led them to Scow and thousands of online chats were recovered. Court documents allege the victims ranged in age from 9 to 14 and were in several
countries, including the United States,

0: 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Bright sunshine expected today with daytime highs approaching 71. Winds out of the northwest, 10 to 15 miles per hour. Mainly clear tonight, lows level off around 47. Slight chance of rain showers tomorrow. Highs level off around 72. Sunshine mixed with clouds at times. Mainly cloudy skies Thursday with a high of 75. 70 thunderstorms likely Friday. Looking further out, 70 Saturday, 69 Sunday, and 71 on Monday. I'm staff meteorologist Paul Trombley. Right now, 55.
1: 56 degrees here in our studios, and looking for about 71 for a high today. Could see some showers as the week continues here. As Trombley said, a quarter before the hour, it looks like we're going to be Thursday into Friday with the best chance of showers here this week, but we could see some scattered showers between now and the end of the week and into the weekend, so keep that in mind. It's 13 after the hour of 8 o'clock. We'll have our sports for you. We'll do that next.
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1: P-Star Meats brings you the morning mess here on KLDR each and every Monday through Friday. Well, in sports action last night, it was Cedar Mountain losing to Martin County West in volleyball. 3-1. Scores of 20-25, 25-16, 21-25, and 19-25. Cedar Mountain loses 3-1 in volleyball to Martin County West. Minnesota Twins pitcher Pablo Lopez has been named the team's nominee for 2026 for the Roberto Clemente Award by Major League Baseball. This award is one of the most prestigious individual honors for major leaguers. The award goes to the player who best represents the game of baseball through extraordinary character, community involvement, and positive contributions on and off the field. This is the fourth time that Lopez has been nominated. Past winners for the Twins have been Rod Carew, Dave Winfield, Kirby Puckett, and Nelson Cruz. The Twins gave up 7 runs in the final 2 innings and lost to the Yankees last night, 8-3 at Target Field. The Yankees clinched a playoff spot with their victory. Minnesota starting pitcher Dean Kramer was effective, working 5 2/3 innings, give up 2 hits, 1 run. He fanned 5, walked 1. The Twins took a 2-1 lead into the 6th on a 2-run triple by Emmanuel Rodriguez. He's had quite a start after being promoted. Relievers Andrew Morris, A.J. Minter, and Tommy Nance gave up 6 runs in the 8th inning and gave up another run in the 9th. The Twins are now 70-80 on the season. New York is 87-63. Josh Bell homered for the Twins. Aaron Judge went deep for the Yankees. Game 2 of that 3-game series tonight, 6:40 at Target Field. Okay, my prediction is it's going to be close. I said 75 wins for the Twins this year. They're at 70. What do they got? 12 games left? 10 games? 11, maybe? It's going to be close. St. Paul Saints were off last night. They're in Columbus, Ohio, for their final series of the year. They will begin a 6-game series with the Columbus Clippers coming up tonight. First pitch set for 5:35. P.M. tonight. Baseball season winding down. We'll be talking about playoffs here pretty soon. And then it'll be the World Series. Yep, the World Series in October. So, which teams do you got? Is it going to be the Dodgers? Is it going to be the Yankees? Who's it going to be? Yeah, who knows? Minnesota Vikings coach Kevin O'Connell says he's taking things day by day with injured

quarterback Kyler Murray. O'Connell confirmed yesterday that Murray is in concussion protocol after taking that hit on Sunday against the Green Bay Packers. I thought it was kind of a dirty hit, to be honest. The guy just kind of, I mean, Murray was already down when the hit happened. But anyway, it is what it is. The coach added that his quarterback arrived at the team facility feeling pretty good and was part of the team meetings yesterday. He says it's too early to tell whether he'll play on Sunday against the Bears. Carson Wentz came in and played pretty well, especially in the second half for the Vikings. Threw three touchdown passes and led the Vikings to a come-from-behind win over the Packers on Sunday. On Sunday coming up, the Vikings will be in Chicago. Take on the Bears. Kickoff will be at noon at Soldier Field. The Bears put up 57 points against the Panthers on Sunday. So we'll see what happens there, huh? It's going to be interesting. Packers signed wide receiver Bo Melton from their practice squad and added him to the active roster. The Packers will be heading to New York, take on the Jets on Sunday. The Detroit Lions are going to be without their backup tailback for the foreseeable future. Their running back will miss a significant, or their backup tailback, after recently undergoing surgery to remove a loose body that was pressing on the nerve in his back. Isaiah Pacheco, is it Pacheco? I think it is, could return in early December, but head coach Dan Campbell would not provide a timetable for his return. Well, the Chiefs blew out the Broncos last night in Monday Night Football, 31-10 in Kansas City. And, you know, that whole situation down there, I'm not quite sure. Why does Kansas City need a new stadium? What is wrong with Arrowhead? I'm built in 1972. I know it's old. I get it. But it's still one of the greatest stadiums in the NFL. And they're talking about, aren't they building a new stadium now in Kansas across the river? That's the talk, and I think that's happening. But they've got Kauffman Field, or, you know, the baseball field and the football field are side by side there in Kansas City. Great facility. And they share parking lots, so on and so forth. It's just a great facility and a great atmosphere for Kansas City fans. I don't understand why all of a sudden do we need new stadiums. I don't know. Don't understand it. But you see Tom Cruise sitting with Taylor Swift last night at the game? Yeah, it's all about money, isn't it? Everything is all about money. Week two kicks off on Thursday night. The Bills will unveil their new stadium against the Lions on Thursday Night Football in Buffalo. University of Minnesota Gopher football team will return to practice today, hoping to bounce back from their drubbing by Mississippi State. Head coach P.J. Fleck says they didn't play well enough to beat the Bulldogs, and they've got to improve in a lot of parts of their game. He also said there were some positives to build on. Gophers will host Akron on Saturday at 11 o'clock, Huntington Bank Stadium, right here on KLGR. Then next week, they head to Washington, take on the Huskies on September 26th. That'll be a 10 o'clock p.m. start for Gophers and University of Washington. So, Minnesota State junior Connor Fournier of Maple Grove is this week's NSIC Football Special Teams Player of the Week. Augustana senior quarterback Gunnar Hensley from Carlsbad, California is the league's Offensive Player of the Week, and the University of Mary senior defensive lineman Vegas George of Bismarck, North Dakota is the NSIC Football Defensive Player of the Week. And lastly, the WNBA regular season returns coming up Thursday. Minnesota Lynx returned to the practice floor yesterday. They'll be back in action on Friday night when they host the New York Liberty. Everybody was off for the FIBA World Cup

0: which the United States won. Lynx and New York Liberty at Target Center Friday night, 6:30, tip-off time. It's 8:22. We'll come back with our funeral announcements after we do this.
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0: These are the funeral announcements that we have here at our studios here this morning. Lois Ann Gullickson, 90, formerly of Sacred Heart, passed away on Sunday, September 6th in St. Paul. A memorial service will be held Friday at 4:30 at the Minneapolis Veterans Home. Visitation for Lois Gullickson will be at the Minneapolis Veterans Home on Friday from 4 till time of services at 4:30. Interment will take place at a later date at the Minnesota State Veterans Cemetery here in Redwood Falls. Stevens Funeral Service, Redwood Valley Funeral Home, assisting the family with those arrangements. Barbara Ann Kistner Swoboda, 79, of Redwood Falls, passed away on Friday, September 11th at Centricare Redwood Falls Hospital. Memorial services will be held on Wednesday, September 23rd at 10:30 at St. John's Evangelical Lutheran Church in Redwood Falls. Visitation for Barb Kistner Swoboda will take place 1 hour prior to the services at the church on Wednesday, the 23rd. Interment will be at the Redwood Falls Cemetery. Stevens Funeral Service, Redwood Valley Funeral Home, assisting the family with those arrangements. That's a look at the funeral news here on KLGR. We'll be back with more after we do this.
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0: Coming up tonight, the Fill It, Freeze It, Feast on It finale. And we'll get underway with registration at about, what, 6 o'clock, I think it is. And we will pick some winners tonight. We'll get some winners that will get themselves a brand new freezer from Day's Refrigeration and Appliance. 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So looking forward to seeing a lot of you there tonight. Thanks for playing and being a part of it. Thanks to all of our sponsors for being a part of Fill It, Freeze It, and Feast on It here on KLTR. 8:25. We'll be back with more after this. 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
0: 8:26 here on this Tuesday morning. So good to have you with us here on KLGR. We are looking for about 71 for a high today. We'll get that forecast from WeatherEye coming up here in about 8-9 minutes or so. And it's supposed to be sunny and 71 for a high today. to tell you more about it in a few minutes. Here's Toby Keith.

0: 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Wish I didn't know now what I didn't know then. 8:30, this is AM 1490 and 95.9 on your FM dial. 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
0: And have you tried that? That Upside? I've used that. Yeah, I have in the past. So where are these gas prices headed, folks? Some of the pumps are over $5 now in our world. Diesel's at $6 in some areas. Do you guys remember when diesel used to always be cheaper than gas? Why is diesel higher than gas? Anybody explain that to me? For years and years and years and years and years and years, diesel was always cheaper than gas. Is it the demand? Is that what's driving it up? I don't know. Probably. Or, is it cost more to make diesel? Does it? I don't know. Asking a question, that's all. But, anyway, we need to get control on the gas and fuel prices. It affects fertilizer prices. It affects a lot of things down the line. So we need to get a handle on this thing. And aren't we energy independent? I thought we were. We used to be, and then we made some decisions that I don't know why they were made, but all of a sudden we weren't energy independent anymore. So hey. No, I'm not going to get into politics. I hate it. I don't like any of it. But it doesn't make common sense to me sometimes. Here comes Johnny Lee on The Morning Mess. You could have heard a heartbreak. Well, every time you fill up with gas, you can. I know that.

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1: 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Bright sunshine expected today with daytime highs approaching 71. Winds out of the northwest, 10 to 15 miles per hour. Mainly clear tonight, lows level off around 47. Slight chance of rain showers tomorrow. Highs level off around 72. Sunshine mixed with clouds at times. Mainly cloudy skies Thursday with a high of 75. 70 thunderstorms likely Friday. Looking further out, 70 Saturday, 69 Sunday, and 71 on Monday. I'm Staff Meteorologist Paul Trombley. Right now, 55.
0: It is 56 here at our studios. We're looking for a 70, 71 degrees. Sunshine expected as the day continues today. Now, we could see some breezy conditions this morning and then some sunshine, hopefully, throughout the afternoon. And by 7 o'clock tonight, when we're starting our finale, it's supposed to be about 66 degrees. So, should be a nice night. Hopefully, you can be a part of that at the Roadhouse Bar and Grill in Wabasso.
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0: 22 minutes away from the hour of 9 o'clock here on The Morning Mess with Brian Langland, brought to you by P-Star Meats and Eco Water. All right here on this Tuesday morning. And so, Kansas City wins last night over Denver. Denver didn't play well, I didn't think. And Kansas City's got a pretty good squad. And they're hard to beat in Kansas City, no doubt about it. And they play well there. And Patrick Mahomes back after blowing his knee last year. He's been, I think it was 9 months to the day that he was back quarterbacking the Kansas City Chiefs. I used to really like the Chiefs. And now, not so much. I don't know. I used to like them a lot more than I do now. It seems like for so many years they got every call from the officials. I don't know. Am I wrong? Maybe. But it seemed like they got every call. Oh, yeah. 21 away from 9 o'clock. Michael Martin Murphy still taking chances on the morning now.

0: That's Michael Martin Murphy here on KLVR. Hey, Wood Lake Battlefield Preservation Association has a mini symposium coming up on September 26th. It's at 10 o'clock in the morning. It's on a Saturday. And Denny Dames will have a presentation. There'll be a noon lunch, free will donation. After lunch, weather permitting, a tour of the battlefield, Rock Valley Church. Okay? This is by Echo. Okay? You can contact them by September 20th, if you would, RSVP at 507-697-6147. Or you can do an email, woodlakebattlefield@gmail.com. And I'm going to try to get Denny on the air and talk about this, because it sounds like kind of a fun event and history about the Wood Lake Battlefield Preservation Association putting this all on. So we'll try to get Denny on the morning mess here at some point here in the next few days and have him give us an update on what's going to be talked about there, right? 16 away from the hour of 9 o'clock.
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0: It's working its way to quarter before the hour of 9 o'clock here at KLGR. We are at 57 degrees here at our studios and looking for about 70, 71 for a high today. And the sun is supposed to come out and then could see some breezy conditions as the day continues, but supposed to be sunny and 70 degrees throughout the day today. And I don't know, when are we going to get to 70? Oh, let's see here. About, 2, 3 o'clock, it'll be 70 degrees. So they say. Eddie Raven. You know what? Sooner or later, I'm going to get you.

0: Eddie Raven here on KLPR. It's 11 minutes away from 9 o'clock. Here we have the latest in world and national news coming up at 9 o'clock. And then a whole bunch more of the morning mass with Brian Langland from 9 to 10. The weatherman says we could see some showers later this week into the weekend. And temperatures just starting to slowly drop, aren't they? Yeah, they work its way down into the 60s now for highs during the day when we were in the 80s for so many days, right? Now we're down into the 70s and now down into the 60s. Beautiful mornings, though.
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0: 10 minutes in front of 9 o'clock. Lori Morgan rolls in here and she says, I'd love to be out of your shoes. On the Morning Mass, brought to you by Eco Water, East Armeets. So good to have you with us on a beautiful Tuesday morning.

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2: It is 6 minutes in front of the hour. We've got world and national news coming up at the top of the hour. Girls' night out. Here comes the judge.

0: dug out. It's Girls Night Out. It'll be a Girls Night Out tonight. And guys, Philip Freeze It Feast It finale in Wabasso.
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0: Coming up, we've got the latest in world and national news. Taking us to that. Here comes the fireman, George W.

0: 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KLGR Radio, Redwood Falls. 57 degrees at 9 o'clock.
1: ABC News, I'm Sherry Preston. No changes to how mail-in balloting will work before the midterm elections this year. The Supreme Court upholding a lower court's ruling that freezes President Trump's executive order that would have limited voting by mail. More questions being raised today about the effects of AI at an event in Washington spanning the political spectrum. Both Senator Bernie Sanders and former Trump advisor Steve Bannon are expected to speak. ABC's Elizabeth Schulze is in Washington.
2: Leaders of the biggest AI companies agreed the technology needs to slow down. Anthropic CEO Dario Amodei warning AI models are rapidly learning to band together and outsmart humans. Tech titans now making the case for federal guardrails. A top executive from OpenAI meeting with lawmakers Monday on Capitol Hill.
1: Gas prices averaging right around $4.31 a gallon nationwide. Oil prices, though, easing a little today. Earlier, Brent crude was at $108 a barrel. This is ABC News. A neighborhood in Fort Worth, Texas is demanding action from city leaders after a car crash that was just seconds away from catastrophe. From Dallas-Fort Worth, here's ABC's Jim Ryan.
3: On Sunday evening, older kids were in a backyard pool and a two-year-old was running along the side. At that moment, a car crashed through the wooden fence, scattering debris in the spot where the toddler had just been.
4: I've just known this was going to happen at some point.
3: Alex Gunner lives next door on that very busy street.
4: They just keep going faster and faster and faster.
3: The kids in the backyard were unhurt. The driver of the car was cited for recklessness and the passenger was hospitalized. The neighbors want the city to address the speed along that street. Jim Ryan, ABC News.
1: For the past 50 years, Japan has recorded more than 100,000 people 100 years or older. But this year, they set a new record. There are 107,677 centenarians in Japan, and nearly 90% of them are women. I'm Sherry Preston, ABC News.
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0: 3 minutes after 9 o'clock, you're in tune with KLGR in Redwood Falls. The Morning Mass brought to you by P-Star Meats and Eco Water with Brian Langland here this Tuesday morning. Gophers play Akron coming up on Saturday. And then they head to Washington to take on the Washington Huskies in their first Big Ten contest on the 26th. That'll be at 10 p.m. our time. That game. You going to stay up and watch that? I doubt if I will, but we'll see. It's 4 minutes after 9 o'clock. Now, 58 degrees here this morning. We're looking for about 70, 71 for a high today. Should see the sun hopefully this afternoon stick its nose out and spend the afternoon with us, hopefully.
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0: Well, one of my favorites is the guy that sings this song, and it asks a lot of questions about where country music is headed, and it's called "Who's Gonna Fill Their Shoes." Here comes George Jones.
10: You know this old world is full of singers, but just a few are chosen to tear your heart out when they sing. Imagine life without them.

0: Who's going to fill their shoes? Oh, there's always someone that's going to step up and be the next, what, ambassador, I guess you could say, for country music. Marty Stewart has done that. Brad Paisley has done that. Vince Gill has done that. And others. Blake Shelton, I think, is a good ambassador. And Reba is a good ambassador for country music. There's a lot of good ambassadors that are taking a leadership role in Nashville. Love to see that. All right, we'll come back. We've got the weather forecast from Weather Eye when we return.
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2: Here's your KLGR 1490 AM and 95.9 FM forecast, brought to you by Nelson Salvage and Towing. Sunny skies today with a high of 71. Northwesterly winds 10 to 15 miles per hour. 47 tonight, mainly clear. Slight chance for showers tomorrow. Daytime highs approaching 72, a mix of clouds and sun. Mainly cloudy skies expected Thursday, with daytime highs approaching 75. 70 storms likely Friday. Looking at the long range, 70 Saturday, 69 Sunday, and 71 on Monday. I'm staff meteorologist Paul Trombley. Currently 57.
0: 58 here in our studios, looking for 70 for a high today. Sunshine expected throughout the day today. And then we could see some shower activity as the week continues. So, and according to Trombley, it says Thursday into Friday, for the most part, is when the heaviest precipitation is possible in our world.
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0: On the morning mess, 11 minutes after the hour of 9 o'clock here at KLGR. Coming up in about a half an hour, we'll have the opening markets from Brownfield.

0: That's when I knew. The line I love is when she wears her blue jeans with her pearls. That's that's when I knew she was my kind of girl. It's a quarter after the hour of 9 o'clock here at KLGR in Redwood Falls. And Tuesday, the 15th day, halfway through the month of September. Oh, yeah. You know, yesterday it was a little chilly, actually. And a little breezy and a little chilly, wet, you know, had some rain in some of the portions of our listening area yesterday. It was just kind of a reminder of what's coming, right, as far as weather. You know, it was like, oh, man, I'm not ready for that. Don't need that just yet, but it's going to happen whether we want it to or not.
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0: Clay Walker talking about this woman and this man. Wonder what they're doing.

0: This woman and this man, Clay Walker, here on KLGR. Well, did you give up on the Vikings after the first half on Sunday? Did you just say, no, I'm not watching this anymore, and missed the big comeback? Or did you sit through it like I did and say, wow, what's going on? But it was a tale of two halves, wasn't it? And Kyler Murray got kind of a rough start to his career with the Vikings. First pass, he throws up in the air for grabs and was intercepted. And then the first time he tries to run, he ends up with a concussion. Kind of a tough start for him. Is he going to start on Sunday? I don't think so. I think they'll hold him out and make sure that this concussion thing is all cleared up before they even talk about having him back on the field. I think Carson Wentz will start, and I don't know, how do you play the Bears? They scored 57 in their opening game against Carolina. The Bears, are they for real? Some folks say they are.
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0: I've got an alien here in the studios. All of a sudden, my microphone just started turning. I don't know where it was going. It's got a life of its own right now. 22 after the hour of 9 o'clock on a Tuesday morning. Morning Mess is brought to you by Peace Star Meats of Clements. They are going to provide us a $500 meat bundle that we're giving away tonight in the Fill It, Freeze It, Feast on It promotion, along with a freezer from Dave's Refrigeration and Appliance. We're also going to give away a $500 gas grill, a case of burgers, buns, and cheese from the Roadhouse Bar and Grill. We're going to give away a $250 gift card to Walmart and some tickets to Chanhassen Dinner Theater.

So somebody's going to be pretty happy, and they're coming tonight. We've got about 105 people involved. And then we're going to do some last-minute drawings to get some more people involved. So, yeah, stop on by Roadhouse Bar and Grill. Which way are we going? We're going Carolina, California. I bet it's California.

0: It's 26 after the hour. That is Jody Messina with Head Scalarina Tales, California. We used to do that. We'd flip a coin. Are we going to go to the Dairy Queen or are we going to the A&W? Both were in St. James, and that was the place to go. And the A&W was a true car hop back then. And girls kind of, they almost fought to get those jobs at the A&W for the summer because it was a good paying job. And then they even, you know, even back then, they got tipped pretty well because they were busy. There was a lot of cars at the A&W back in St. James years and years ago.
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0: Brooks and Dunn with My Maria. That is a duo that was put together. I don't know who actually brought them together, but I don't think they really knew each other before they became Brooks and Dunn. And Ronnie Dunn and Kix Brooks have had quite the career. And then they kind of retired, and then all of a sudden they were back touring and playing again. And are they the best duo ever? Some people say yes. 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We'll come back with more after this.
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0: 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Hey, coming up, we've got the opening markets from Brownfield. That'll be in about 7 minutes from now. Faith Hill talking about smoochin'.

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1: Soybeans are up on Tuesday morning. Corn, cattle, and hogs are down. I'm John Perkins with a Brownfield Market Update. You better build bigger bins. It's just a suggestion, but regardless, be ready to maximize your per acre profits with MX Series corn by Stein. Stein has yield. Soybeans are up right now. The USDA's good to excellent rating did hold over the past week, and harvest is starting to get underway nationally. CONAB confirmed record soybean production for Brazil at 180 million tons. But with higher moves in soybean meal and some strength in crude oil, November beans are up 1.25 at 13.05 and a half. January's up 1.75 at 13.22. October bean meal's up $3.80 at 3.54. Nearby soybean oil's up on bull spreading, with October now 10 points higher at 69.75. Corn is seeing some profit-taking, with harvest ahead of average and the national crop rating improving slightly. CONAB's combined corn guess for Brazil is up slightly from last month. December corn's 2.5 lower at 5.30 and 3/4. March is down 2.25 at 5.45 and 3/4. And wheat's seen fund selling as winter wheat planting's a little bit behind average, while the spring wheat harvest should wrap up soon. December Chicago's 3 lower at 7.19. With harvest pressure, December cotton's down 22 at 84.33. November rice is 12.5 lower at 15.87. Live and feeder cattle are taking profits ahead of widespread direct business and Friday's on feed update. Bids today are reported at 224 live in the south and 342 to 350 dressed in the north. October live's 32 lower at 221.92 and December's down 62 at 224.52. October feeders are $1.55 lower at 336.30. And hogs have turned mixed, but remain mostly lower on spread trade, technical weakness, and the ongoing questions about pork demand. October's up 5 at 79.65. December's down 67 at 70.57. Brownfield.
0: He runs out of time and he doesn't say his name. Brownfield. Okay, that's the opening markets here on KLGR.
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2: 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Saturday, it's Old Sod Day in Bellevue. Coming up tomorrow at about 9:15 or so, April Sapir is going to be my guest here on The Morning Mess talking about Sod Day in Bellevue coming up this weekend. So they got a car show going on. They got all kinds of things. They got a 2K and a 5K walk run going on as well with Sod Day going on this weekend. So lots of activity in Bellevue coming up this weekend. The community calendar brought to you by West Central Sanitation, your good neighbors in Redwood Falls. Leanne Womack. At quarter before the hour of 10 o'clock. A little past Little Rock.

0: little past Little Rock. Colin Ray talks about Little Rock. Leanne Womack talks about Little Rock. And so did Reba. Did a song called Little Rock. And all three of them had hits with those songs. So, I don't know, something about Little Rock that helps them do well. Redwood Area Hockey Association, keeping kids on the ice. Their golf tournament coming up on Saturday, the 19th. Noon start at the Redwood Falls Golf Club. If you'd like more information, you can go on their, let's see here. I thought they had a website. Yes, Redwood Area Hockey at gmail.com. It's an email address, I guess, not a website. But anyway, you can learn more about it. It's 11 to noon on Saturday, registration. And I have a silent auction going on. They start the golf at noon and then a meal at 7 o'clock. So that's all this weekend on Saturday, Redwood Falls Golf Club. So if you'd like more information, you can contact Matt Johnson, 507-616-6201, or Gina Veenstra at 320-583-8861. Joel Schulte, 952-240-9643. Good luck to the Redwood Area Hockey Association. Their golf tournament coming up on Saturday.
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0: Coming up on 9 minutes in front of the hour of 10 o'clock. David Allen Coe is known for his You Don't Even Call Me By My Name song, but he also had a hit with The Ride.
2: When I was thumbing from Montgomery, I had my guitar on my back. When a stranger stopped beside me in an antique Cadillac,

He said, "This is where you get off, boy, cause I'm going back to Alabama." As I stepped out of that Cadillac, I said, "Mister, many thanks." He said, "You don't have to call me Mister, Mister. The whole

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2: 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And good luck to the folks there. That'll be at the Community Center in Fairfax. Coming up tonight, our Fill It, Freeze It, Feast On It promotion. The finale at the Roadhouse Barn Grill in Wabasso. We'll get over 105 people qualified. We're going to do a last chance coming up at Roadhouse tonight. Swing on by, maybe get your name drawn and get in the finals. So those of you that are there in the finals already, if you are not able to make it tonight, you need to have someone there to represent us, represent you. So let us know if you can't make it. Call us here at the station and let us know, or get a hold of somebody here. Let us know who's going to sit in for you if you can't be there, right? Okay. And we get underway at about 7 o'clock tonight. So looking forward to seeing a lot of you at Wabasso coming up tonight.
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2: Well, it is working its way to about 3 minutes in front of the hour of 10 o'clock. We've got World National News coming up at the top of the hour. The morning mass brought to you each and every day by Eco Water and by P-Star Meats. So, it's going to be a beautiful day. Sunshine and 58 right now at our studios. And we're going to get to about 70 for a high today. So, going to be a nice day. Chance of showers later in the week, though, as the week continues closer to like Thursday night into Friday. We're going to see some showers. April Sapir is going to join me tomorrow morning at 9:15. Talk about Sod Day here on KLGR. Looking forward to that. Taking us to news. Waylon and Will.

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0: 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It's 10 o'clock.
2: It's about $1,072 a month, and it's up more, $100, than the year before. 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
3: President Trump has long been pushing for the Federal Reserve to start cutting interest rates, but Wall Street is betting the Fed is about to go the other way. Its latest two-day meeting starts today and is expected to announce its first rate hike in 3 years. Tomorrow afternoon. The winner of last month's big $1 billion Powerball drawing in Illinois has claimed the money. Whoever it is wants to remain anonymous. They did want one lump sum. It was sold in the city of Quincy, Illinois. Sherry Preston, ABC News.
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0: Hey, I know it's early, but it's always 5 o'clock somewhere, so you've always got an excuse. Alan Jackson along with Jimmy Buffett, good morning and welcome to Tuesday. I'm Corey L with your classic country, including some Tracy Lawrence and Tanya Tucker. Keith Urban's on the way. Till then, thank God for you by Sawyer Brown.
1: Well,

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1: 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Sunny skies today with a high of 71. Northwesterly winds 10 to 15 miles per hour. 47 tonight, mainly clear. Slight chance for showers tomorrow. Daytime highs approaching 72, a mix of clouds and sun. Mainly cloudy skies expected Thursday, with daytime highs approaching 75. 70, storms likely Friday. Looking at the long range, 70 Saturday, 69 Sunday, and 71 on Monday. I'm Staff Meteorologist Paul Trombley. Currently 57.
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Marches On by Tracy Lawrence, who's marching on himself. He's been at this for decades now and shows no sign of slowing down. He's even on a tour right now, has no alibis tour. Here's Tanya Tucker, If It Don't Come Easy.

0: for the other part.
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0: A band so big they named an entire state after them. Okay, that might be the other way around, but still. High Cotton, that's Alabama. I'm Coryell, continuing your classic country, including some Glenn Campbell. He's on the way in a couple minutes with Rhinestone Cowboy.
1: 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Bright sunshine expected today, with daytime highs approaching 71. Northwesterly winds 10 to 15 miles per hour. Lows dip down to about 47 tonight, mainly clear skies. Sunshine mixed with clouds at times. Tomorrow, slight chance of rain showers. High temperatures reach up to 72. More clouds than sun Thursday with a high of 75. 70 thunderstorms likely Friday. A peek at the extended shows, 70 Saturday, 69 Sunday, and 71 on Monday. I'm staff meteorologist Paul Trombley. Currently 61.
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a boy, Glenn Campbell. Next is Brooks and Dunn, who have 58 CMA Award nominations. 58. Their most recent is for this year's 60th annual CMA Awards. They were nominated for Vocal Duo of the Year once again. You can watch the award show on November 18th, by the way, on ABC and Disney+. My Maria, Brooks and Dunn.

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1: We'll be back before the boss notices.
2: ABC News, I'm Sherry Preston. Los Angeles County District Attorney Nathan Hochman just announced ahead of a hearing in the Rob Reiner case that his office will not seek the death penalty for Nick Reiner. Hochman said the case has gone through a rigorous review and they took the wishes of the Reiner family members into account. Reaction coming in to the Supreme Court's decision not to allow his executive order that would limit mail-in balloting that President Trump wanted. ABC White House correspondent Karen Travers with more.
3: President Trump is weighing in with a very lengthy social media post, and no surprise, he is not happy with this from the Supreme Court. The president calls it a bad decision. He says it is a big loss for Republicans and America itself. He goes on to say that the Supreme Court really let our country down. He accuses certain justices, as he puts it, of being petrified of Democrats.
2: FBI Director Kash Patel before the Senate Judiciary Committee defending loosening some of the hiring requirements for the Bureau. This is ABC News. This morning, as the investigation into what caused a drilling rig collapse at a Miami construction site gets underway, officials are recounting how one lucky BMW driver managed to escape the incident after her quick thinking got her out of harm's way. ABC's Victor Oquendo is in Miami with more.
4: Miami Fire Rescue says the driver backed up at the last minute, narrowly avoiding a direct hit, saving her life.
5: She saw the crane falling and was able to put it in reverse quickly, but it still crushed the front of her car and caught fire immediately. I told her, mark this date down because you were born again today. We're very happy that she was okay.
4: Overnight, that BMW towed away a charred and mangled mess.
2: For the past 50 years, Japan has recorded more than 100,000 people who are 100 years or older. But this year set a new record. There are 107,677 centenarians in Japan, nearly 90% of them women. The oldest is 114. Sherry Preston, ABC News.
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1: You know, this old world is full of singers, but just a few are chosen to tear your heart out when they sing. Imagine life without them.

Who's Gonna Fill Their Shoes by George Jones. The possum died in 2013, and it's pretty clear we know the answer. Nobody. I don't think anybody could fill that man's shoes. Life's a Dance Now by John Michael Montgomery. When I was

0: High temperatures reach up to 72. More clouds than sun Thursday with a high of 75. 70 thunderstorms likely Friday. A peek at the extended shows, 70 Saturday, 69 Sunday, and 71 on Monday. I'm staff meteorologist Paul Trombley. Currently 61.
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David Ball with Thinkin' Problem. Shelley West is next, a.k.a. Country Music Royalty. She's the daughter of legendary country singer Dottie West. And this song happened to drastically increase the sales of tequila, specifically Jose Cuervo. Well,

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1: Soybeans, corn, and cattle are higher. Hogs are lower. I'm John Perkins with a Brownfield Market Update. Farming's in your DNA and Stein's as well. Stein offers seed genetics developed by farmers for farmers. Stein has yield. Soybeans and corn are up with the gains in crude oil. November beans are 10 and a quarter higher at 1306 and three quarters. January's up 10 and a quarter at 1322 and a quarter. December corn's a half higher at 530 and three quarters. March is up a half at 546. Live and feeder cattle are sharply higher as they wait for this week's direct business to get defined. October live's up 247 at 222.15. December's 275 higher, 224.97. October feeders are up 485 at 337.35. And hogs are lower, continuing to look technically pretty weak. October's down 205 at 79.47. December's 242 lower at 70.27. John Perkins, Brownfield.
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This song originally had a whole different title and then had no name at all for a while before eventually landing on Norma Jean Riley. That's Diamond Rio. The song was originally called Pretty Little Lady until the co-writer, the producer, thought, well, we think we need a specific name. You're going to miss this. Here's Trace Atkins. She was

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1: 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Bright sunshine expected today, with daytime highs approaching 71. Northwesterly winds 8 to 15 miles per hour. Lows dip down to about 47 tonight, mainly clear skies. High temperatures reach up to 72 tomorrow. Slight chance for showers. Mainly cloudy skies Thursday, with daytime highs approaching 75. 70 storms likely Friday. Looking at the long range, 70 Saturday, 69 Sunday, and 71 on Monday. I'm staff meteorologist Paul Trombley. Currently, it's 63 degrees.
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0: Drink, swear, steal, and lie. Michael Peterson, I'm Coryell with your classic country. And it's almost officially spooky season, so I got to tell you about this spooky backstory. The Ride was written by Gary Gentry, who claimed the song was inspired by a conversation he had with the ghost of Hank Williams. Believe it or not, when he performed it at the Grand Ole Opry for a television special, the lights and power went out when he made it to the last verse, which mentions the son of Hank Williams Jr. So I don't know if it's just odd timing or what the deal is, but it's still spooky. David Allen Coe with The Ride.
1: Well, I was thumbing from Montgomery. I had my guitar on my back. When a stranger stopped beside me in an antique Cadillac.

0: let me warn you, it's a long, hard ride. 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He said,
1: this is where you get off, boy, 'cause I'm going back to Alabama.
0: As I stepped out of that Cadillac, I said, mister, many thanks. He said, you don't have to call me mister. The whole

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1: ABC News, I'm Wayne Cabot, saying these are not the people I interviewed. President Trump slamming the U.S. Supreme Court for rejecting his changes to mail-in voting so close to the election. ABC's Karen Trevers.
2: The president calls it a bad decision. He says it is a big loss for Republicans and America itself. He goes on to say that the Supreme Court really let our country down. He accuses certain justices, as he puts it, of being petrified of Democrats.
1: Diesel now $2.50 more than a year ago. Truckers say every dollar adds an extra $400 to each tank. Today, the 10-year Treasury yield hit levels not seen since 2007. An inflation concern as the Fed meets on interest rates. AI, the conversation today in Washington at a meeting with the CEOs of OpenAI and Anthropic. Death will not be the punishment if Nick Reiner is convicted of killing his parents, the DA taking it off the table. This is ABC News. The couch economy. Got its start during the pandemic, but it's alive and well now, says ABC's Jim Ryan.
3: Visa has looked over the numbers, and the credit card company says 58% of domestic spending happens not inside stores, but on mobile devices or computers. Helping to drive at-home spending are streaming service subscriptions and food deliveries. And Visa says 8% of credit card purchases are for items for our pets.
1: The analysis by Visa finds AI playing a greater role in online bargain hunting. Growing concern over a possible measles outbreak in Pennsylvania after health officials announced that they are investigating the death of a woman who may have died from it. Pennsylvania now reporting 17 new measles cases since Friday. The person who won the billion-dollar Powerball in Illinois has come forward. We would tell you who they are, but they don't want us to know. They want to stay anonymous. They did take the lump sum, the ticket bought in Quincy, Western Illinois, on August 12th. I'm Wayne Cabot, ABC News.
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10: With a check of news, I'm Brian Langland. Minnesota's mail voting system will remain unchanged for the November election after the U.S. Supreme Court rejected the Trump administration's effort to impose new postal service requirements. The proposed rules would have required states to provide voter lists and use specifically approved envelopes and barcodes. Minnesota was among 24.

0: four states challenging those changes. Both major candidates for Minnesota governor say the state's response to widespread fraud should result in firings. Republican Lisa Demuth is calling for the immediate dismissal of Assistant Education Commissioner Darren Corte and Children, Youth, and Families Deputy Commissioner Leah Montgomery. DFL candidate Amy Klobuchar says the fraud should have been caught much earlier, and if elected, she would fire officials who were in charge or failed to stop it. That's news. I'm Brian Langland.
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1: 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Bright sunshine expected today, with daytime highs approaching 71. Northwesterly winds 8 to 15 miles per hour. Lows dip down to about 47 tonight, mainly clear skies. High temperatures reach up to 72 tomorrow. Slight chance for showers. Mainly cloudy skies Thursday, with daytime highs approaching 75. 70 storms likely Friday. Looking at the long range, 70 Saturday, 69 Sunday, and 71 on Monday. I'm staff meteorologist Paul Trombley. Currently, it's 63 degrees.
2: 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With the funeral news, I'm Brian Langland. Lois Ann Gullickson, age 90, formerly of Sacred Heart, passed away on Sunday, September 6th, in St. Paul. A memorial service will be held on Friday, September 18th, at 4:30 p.m. at the Minneapolis Veterans Home. Visitation for Lois Gullickson will be held from 4 to 4:30 on the 18th prior to the service. Interment will take place at a later date at the Minnesota State Veterans Cemetery at Redwood Falls. Stevens Funeral Service, Redwood Valley Funeral Home, assisting with the arrangements. Barbara Ann Kistner Swoboda, 79, of Redwood Falls, passed away Friday, September 11th at Centric Care Redwood Hospital. Memorial services will be held on Wednesday, September 23rd at 10:30 at St. John's Evangelical Lutheran Church in Redwood Falls. Visitation for Barb Kistner Swoboda will take place 1 hour prior to the service at the church. Interment will be at the Redwood Falls Cemetery. Stevens Funeral Service, Redwood Valley Funeral Home, assisting with the arrangements. That's a look at the funeral news. I'm Brian Langland.
0: This is the stuff that never gets old. KLGR.

Can't Break It to My Heart by Tracy Lawrence. This is Coryell. I think it's really cool how songwriters find inspiration in just anything and everything for tunes. But some things are just so painfully obvious that sometimes it gets overlooked. That's what happened with Highway 40 Blues. Larry Cordell is the songwriter for this one, and he came up with the title one night driving home from a gig in Kentucky. He passed a road sign where he had turned off of Route 40 towards his house, and then that's how the song was born, really. Here's Ricky Skaggs with Highway 40 Blues.

0: is straight ahead.
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6: 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Ron, happy birthday to you.

0: Sue Swoboda, Redwood Falls, has a birthday today. 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And Haley Mosing of Redwood Falls has a birthday. Haley, happy birthday to you as well. 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

0: What You Gonna Do with a Cowboy by Chris LeDoux, who was one of the truest cowboys in every sense of the word. 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
1: 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Ample sunshine expected this afternoon, with daytime highs approaching 71. Northwesterly winds 8 to 15 miles per hour. Mainly clear skies tonight, lows dip down to about 47. Slight chance of rain showers tomorrow, highs around 72. Sunshine mixed with clouds at times. Mainly cloudy Thursday, with highs in the mid-70s. Storms likely Friday. A peek at the extended shows, 70 Saturday, 69 Sunday, and 71 on Monday. I'm staff meteorologist Paul Trombley. Right now, 64.
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Hey, we've all been there. Take this job and shove it by Johnny Paycheck. It's Coryell. I know fall doesn't officially start until the 22nd, but it basically feels like it, right? Gotta dig out the cozy sweaters and hoodies and flannels. We'll take care of that part. We'll leave the leopard print up to Shania Twain.

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2: ABC News, I'm Wayne Cabot. Donald Trump's name cannot appear on the facade of the Kennedy Center. A federal judge blocking the tribute to Trump less than an hour before the board of the center was supposed to meet about that. Judge Christopher Cooper saying it needs Congress's blessing. Update from Los Angeles, the DA Nathan Hochman on their case against Nick Reiner in the murders of his parents, Rob and Michelle.
3: The district attorney's office will not be seeking the death penalty in this case. That means that the maximum sentence that Mr. Reiner will be looking at is life without the possibility of parole.
2: President Trump today tearing into the justices he appointed who voted against his executive order, limiting vote by mail so close to the election. He calls it a big loss for America. Another all-time high for diesel, says AAA, $6.27 today. Global oil just hit $109 a barrel. Families using oil to heat their homes could see a more than 30% increase in their bills this fall. This is ABC News. AI executives are expected to convene at the White House sometime in the next week. Not about government controls, insists Speaker Mike Johnson, saying the companies should self-regulate. Donald Trump Jr. says it's true what ProPublica published, that a Russian money man named Umar Kremlev, a Putin associate, gifted his wedding bash in the Bahamas, a party so big it took up two islands. ABC's Jonathan Carl.
4: In a statement put out by the White House, President Trump said he has no idea who Umar Kremlev is, but he added it was an after party given in their honor, not a big deal. First Lady Melania Trump, however, put out a statement saying Mrs. Trump played no role whatsoever in organizing the wedding event and was not privy to any aspect of its financial planning.
2: The Senate set to vote today on crypto regulations. Democrats say don't go far enough to prevent the president and his family from enriching themselves while they are in office. I'm Wayne Cabot, ABC News.
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18: 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Millions of kids in America live with hunger every day. 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

You heard Restless Heart. 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Clay Walker next with a song that he wrote about his grandmother. 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Clay Walker, Live Until I Die. Skipping rock.

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1: 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Ample sunshine expected this afternoon with daytime highs approaching 71. Northwesterly winds 8 to 15 miles per hour. Mainly clear skies tonight. Lows dip down to about 47. Slight chance of rain showers tomorrow. Highs around 72. Sunshine mixed with clouds at times. Mainly cloudy Thursday with highs in the mid-70s. Storms likely Friday. A peek at the extended shows 70 Saturday, 69 Sunday, and 71 on Monday. I'm staff meteorologist Paul Trombley. Right now, 64.
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And when you think of favorites, you probably also think of the man, the myth, the braids, Willie Nelson. It's Georgia on my mind.

0: Bill's Jukebox isn't finished. 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
1: Soybeans are higher, corn's mixed, cattle and hogs are lower. I'm John Perkins with a Brownfield Market Update. When it comes to short stature corn, it all started with Stein. For decades, they've been focused on unique hybrids that deliver top yields. Stein invented short stature corn, then they perfected it. Stein has yield. Soybeans today are supported by commercial and technical buying, along with spillover from strength in crude oil and soybean meal. The USDA's good to excellent rating held over the past week, and harvest is starting to get underway nationally. CONAB did confirm record soybean production for Brazil at 180 million tons. Outside of that, not a lot of fresh news for beans right now. Continuing to wait for the meeting between President Trump and President Xi in Washington, D.C. later this month. November beans are up 11 and a half at 13.15 and three quarters. January's 12 higher at 13.32 and a quarter. October bean meal's up $8.40 at 358.60. October soybean oil's up 5 points at 69.70. Corn's currently mixed, adjusting spreads. Looks like bull spreading. Nearby contracts are up. Deferred months are down. U.S. corn harvest is ahead of average, and the national crop rating did improve by 1%. CONAB's combined corn crop guess was up slightly from last month at 144 million tons. December corn is a penny higher at 534 and a quarter. March is up one and a quarter at 549 and a quarter. And after some early lower to mixed activity, wheat has turned higher on short covering and technical buying. Winter wheat planting's a little bit behind average, while the spring wheat harvest should wrap up soon. Exports out of the Black Sea region continue to be heavily restricted by war. December Chicago's up 8.5 at 7.30 and a quarter. Cotton and rice are both seeing some harvest pressure. December cotton's down 40 at 84.15. November rice is 17 lower at 15.82 and a half. Live and feeder cattle are down on profit-taking ahead of widespread direct business and Friday's USDA cattle on feeder port. Bids today are 224 on the live basis in Kansas and Texas, and at 342 to 350 dressed in Nebraska. No asking prices are being noted, and widespread trade might wait until after those on feed numbers on Friday afternoon. Choice box beef's higher at midday, select is down modestly. October live's $1.60 lower at 226.65, and December's 192 lower at 223.22. October feeders are down 360 at 334.27. November's now 360 lower at 329.17. And hogs are pressured by technical selling in the lower midday move in pork, down just over a dollar. Butcher hog markets are a dollar higher, and at the open, national direct barrels and gilts are up $1.48.6. October lean is down 60 cents at $79. December's $1.65 lower at $69.60. West Texas crude oil is up nearly $5 a barrel, back over $106. We're online at brownfieldagnews.com. John Perkins, Brownfield Market Update.
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Your Love Makes Me Feel, that's Diamond Rio. Leanne Womack is pretty much destined to be a country star. Her dad was a country radio DJ in Texas, so she kind of knew about music at an early age through that. She studied piano as a kid. She played in a country band in college and then made her way to Nashville to study at Belmont before then ending up on your radio. I hope you dance, Leanne Womack.

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1: 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Daytime highs approaching 71 this afternoon. Under clear skies, winds out of the northwest, 8 to 15 miles per hour. Mainly clear skies tonight, lows dip down to about 47. Partly cloudy tomorrow, slight chance for showers, high of 72. Cloudy skies with a few peaks of sun Thursday, with daytime highs approaching 75. 70, storms likely Friday. A peek at the extended shows, 70 Saturday, 69 Sunday, and 71 on Monday. I'm staff meteorologist Paul Trombley. Right now, it's 66 degrees.
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I've been to a handful of Gary Allen shows, and I just love them. He's such an earnest performer. Her Man by Gary Allen. I'm Coryell. Next up, Ronnie Millsap. I wouldn't have missed it for the world. I'm

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1: ABC News, I'm Wayne Cabot. Two more measles deaths now confirmed by Pennsylvania health officials. One was previously reported to be a 40-year-old woman. Two others were children. All were unvaccinated. Last time the U.S. had four measles deaths was 1992. ABC's Karen Travers is in Washington, where today a judge stopped the Kennedy Center from putting Donald Trump's name on the facade.
2: The order says, quote, simply put, defendants cannot install memorials for President Trump or anyone or anything else at the Kennedy Center without Congress's blessing.
1: And now there's word the Kennedy Center's board, which was appointed by President Trump, has voted to close down entirely. Trump's offer of $5,000 to Americans if Republicans keep Congress gets a thumbs down today in a Reuters Ipsos poll. 63% disapprove. The president blasting the U.S. Supreme Court for stopping him from limiting mail-in voting before the election. FBI Director Kash Patel says he's going to send agents to election sites, calling them crisis coordinators. This is ABC News. Federal authorities are revealing more about a Pennsylvania man arrested the day after 9/11 this year for swearing allegiance to ISIS and planning an attack, allegedly. Here's ABC News Chief Justice Correspondent Pierre Thomas.
3: Justice Department prosecutors claim in a court document obtained by ABC News that Jonathan Kramer had previously been in juvenile detention after allegedly plotting a mass casualty attack. The FBI received a disturbing tip. Kramer had allegedly been receiving suspicious packages, and the FBI learned that Kramer was promoting ISIS ideology. On Saturday, Kramer, who is now 21, was observed going to a sporting goods store and meeting an individual in a parking lot and allegedly obtaining a long black duffel bag. The FBI, who was watching Kramer, then confronted him at the hotel, executed search warrants, allegedly discovered the firearm, ammunition, and made the arrest.
1: Widespread rail shutdowns today in the Netherlands. Somebody put pipes and cables on the tracks. Ed Sheeran says it wasn't his decision to drop Macklemore from his tour after speaking up for Palestinians. I'm Wayne Cabot, ABC News.
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0: This is the stuff that never gets old.

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1: 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Daytime highs approaching 71 this afternoon. Under clear skies, winds out of the northwest, 8 to 15 miles per hour. Mainly clear skies tonight, lows dip down to about 47. Partly cloudy tomorrow, slight chance for showers, high of 72. Cloudy skies with a few peaks of sun Thursday, with daytime highs approaching 75. 70, storms likely Friday. A peek at the extended shows, 70 Saturday, 69 Sunday, and 71 on Monday. I'm staff meteorologist Paul Trombley. Right now, it's 66 degrees.
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0: single white female, you heard Shelley Wright. And to keep hearing your classic country, did you know you can also just listen online? That way you can listen anytime, anywhere. Jerry Reed now, she's got the gold mine.
1: Well, I guess it was back in 63 when eating my cooking got the better of me, so I asked this little girl I was going with to be my wife. Well, she said she would, so I said I do. But I'd have said I wouldn't if I'd have just knew how saying I do was gonna screw up all of my life. Well, the first few years weren't all that bad. I'll never forget the good times we had, 'cause I'm reminded every month when I send her the child support.

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Besides, everything I've ever had worth taking, they've already took. While she's living like a queen on Alabama.

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1: fine. Even Country Done Right has overhead.
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0: What Part of No by Lori Morgan, who is pretty much embedded in country music. I mean, her dad is George Morgan. She's been singing country tunes since she was a teenager and was married to Keith Whitley. Coming up, Travis Tritt. Before then, Linda Ronstadt with Blue Bayou. So stick around on your classic country.
1: 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Winds out of the northwest, 8 to 15 miles per hour. Lows level off around 47 tonight, mainly clear skies. Sunshine mixed with clouds at times tomorrow. Slight chance of rain showers, high of 72. Cloudy skies with a few peaks of sun Thursday with highs around 75. 70 thunderstorms likely Friday. Looking at the long range, 70 Saturday, 69 Sunday, and 71 on Monday. I'm staff meteorologist Paul Trombley. Currently, it's 68 degrees.
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Ronstadt never really stayed in one lane. That's Blue Bayou. I'm Coryell. I mean, we're talking country music, rock, mariachi, Broadway. She can handle it all, and she's got one of those voices for it, certainly. Tell me I was dreaming. It's Travis Tritt. Coryell here. Thank you so much for hanging out with me today.

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2: ABC News, I'm Wayne Cabot. The Kennedy Center is closing for good, sources tell ABC News. After the board was told by a federal judge today that it cannot add Donald Trump's name to the facade or anywhere else. Trump is described as being frustrated by the Supreme Court for rejecting his push to restrict mail-in ballots for this election. Attorney General Todd Blanche saying that he was asked about this, hosting today's White House press briefing. Here's his answer.
3: He is very frustrated. And I wasn't at the interviews that he participated in during the last administration when he selected these folks to be on the Supreme Court. He has every right. And indeed, he should.
2: FBI Director Kash Patel saying agents are going to polling places in November to act as crisis coordinators. New federal crypto regulations backed by the industry are rejected on Capitol Hill by Democrats who say they don't go far enough in stopping the president and his family from cashing in. This is ABC News. Diesel hit $6.28 today, says AAA, highest ever. ABC's Hannah Batta.
4: President Trump has tried to temper Americans' concerns, blaming the rising cost of diesel on the Russia-Ukraine war, not Iran. Trump announcing yesterday that Ukraine and Russia have agreed to stop attacks on energy and fuel supplies, but Ukraine's President Zelensky says that's only a proposal.
2: Oman says its foreign minister spoke with Secretary of State Rubio, who called asking for help in reining in the attacks by the Iran-backed Houthis, who have been choking off the oil supply. Canada's Prime Minister Mark Carney says he intends to emerge from the trade war with the U.S. a more resilient nation, waiting for the right conditions and not rush into any deal. The L.A. D.A. Nathan Hochman announcing his team will not seek the death penalty against Nick Reiner, facing murder charges in the deaths of his parents, Rob and Michelle Reiner. He says the family's wishes were taken into account. They opposed capital punishment. I'm Wayne Cabot, ABC News.
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It's the night the lights went out in Georgia.

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1: 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Winds out of the northwest, 8 to 15 miles per hour. Lows level off around 47 tonight, mainly clear skies. Sunshine mixed with clouds at times tomorrow. Slight chance of rain showers, high of 72.

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1: 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Butcher hogs were a dollar higher. I'm John Perkins with a Brownfield Market Update. 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Stein has yield. 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Soybeans and corn are up following the lead of crude oil. November beans are 7 3/4 higher at 13.04 and a quarter. January was up 8 1/4 at 13.20 and a quarter. December corn was 3 higher at 5.33 and a quarter. March was up 2.5 at 5.48. Live and feeder cattle were supported by optimism about direct trade. October live was up 2.57 at 2.22.25. December was 2.92 higher at 2.25.15. October feeders are up 5.35 at 3.37.85. And hogs were lower on technical selling and questions about pork demand. October was $1.92 lower at $79.60, and December lean was down $1.45 at $71.25. John Perkins, Brownfield.
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1: 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Bright sunshine expected this afternoon with daytime highs approaching 70. Northwesterly winds 8 to 15 miles per hour. Lows dip down to about 47 tonight. Clear skies. Daytime highs approaching 72 tomorrow. Sunshine mixed with clouds at times. Cloudy skies with a few peaks of sun Thursday with daytime highs approaching 75. 70 thunderstorms likely Friday. Looking at the long range, 70 Saturday, 69 Sunday, and 71 on Monday. I'm staff meteorologist Paul Trombley. Currently 70.
2: Severe weather can happen at any time, and here at KLGR, we want to keep you informed when severe weather happens. 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
2: 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Sue Swoboda, Redwood Falls, has a birthday today. 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And Haley Mosing of Redwood Falls has a birthday. 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

0: a fair catch. Ooh, he fell and he dropped the ball. Minnesota's on it.
1: And Brown wants to
0: throw it. It's intercepted down the sideline to the 10. 5. Touchdown. Minnesota Golden Gophers.
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3: And we're off and running. Another edition of Gopher Football Weekly with P.J. Fleck. Glad to have you along. I am Mike Grimm, along with Justin Gard, Gopher sideline guy. There we go. Now we got some audience participation. Yeah, thank you.
4: We got
3: thank
4: a rowdy
3: you.
4: One over there.
3: Yeah, we do. We sure do.
4: We got the camera on today.
3: Yeah, we have the camera on. We're on live video. Gardzy, good to see you.
5: I'm glad we have our hype man back.
3: Yeah.
5: He missed the first week a week ago. It just didn't feel the same.
3: He was here. He just decided not to cheer.
4: Well, he's another year older. It was his birthday this past week.
3: Oh, no kidding.
4: Yes, actually Saturday. We didn't give him a very good birthday.
3: Happy birthday. So Saturday, real quick. What?
4: Real quick?
3: Real quick. What's the?
4: Real quick, and then we'll move on.
3: And then we'll move on. What's the? How did the team handle the leather vest situation on Sunday, and then work into yesterday and now today?
4: Yeah, all you can do is respond. You know, I mean, not everything's going to happen perfect the way you draw it out. I mean, look at college football over the course of this past weekend. I mean, it's pretty chaotic, and we didn't play well enough to win. We didn't play complimentary football enough to win. As you saw the first drive, that's how the game was going to go. They are ultra fast, 2 minutes of offense. They scored a touchdown. We were 10 minutes down.

0: on there. We got a field goal, unfortunately, didn't get a third and two, and then they scored again. We went back down, and then we had a few empty possessions that wasn't good enough. The impact zone kind of hurt us. And the impact zone is a plus 32 to the plus 38. We weren't efficient enough in that on offense. And then defensively, I mean, they are very, very good. I told you they're going to score points. You look at last year, they scored a ton of points. That's what that Jeff Lebby system does. It scores a ton of points. And they have all the athletes in the right spot to do it and do it throughout the SEC, doing it last year, doing it this year already. And we just didn't play well enough. Our technique, our fundamentals, our discipline, the penalties killed us, which is unlike our football team. So kind of a perfect storm of all those things that kind of led to the result. But we didn't tackle well. We had way too many penalties. Communication wasn't good enough, and our technique and fundamentals. And when you do that against a really good team who really does it all really well, you're not going to win the game.
1: When you have a game like that where, and we watch you guys work, you pour 8-9 days of prep into it, you feel great about the game plan, it goes in, and then it went sideways and it doesn't go. How do you handle, first of all, how do you handle it? Just, I mean, you don't want a game like that, and then two, how do you handle it with the team to make sure they do get up off the mat and one doesn't turn into two or something like that?
0: Yeah, I don't believe in the one turns into two. That's the great thing about our profession. Did anybody watch the 60 Minutes Sean McVay deal? I recommend everybody. I always give you something to watch or something to do.
2: I saw the former Monk guy on Netflix last night, by the way.
0: You did?
2: Yeah, I didn't watch it. Not yet. Oh, yeah. But okay. I saw, I go, hey, that's the former Monk.
0: Yeah, I didn't see you very zen-ish today.
2: So no, not zen. Not yet. Quite yet. Maybe after this.
0: But it's amazing because, you know, we're in the entertainment business. You know, we're in the student athlete development, teach, football business, right? But most of the time, people who are buying tickets to our games, they're going there to be entertained. And that's why people buy tickets. Sports are entertainment. But we have a saying, sports are not kind. There's one winner in the U.S. Open in tennis. Everybody else lost. There's one winner. So everybody went home sad.
1: Yeah.
0: Most of the time, you can have, you know, that 24 to 48 hour as a fan, and that's what you're talking about. And then the rest of the week, you kind of forget about it. And then you're like, oh, we're going to the game this Saturday. It's Friday. We live in it. We live in that loss and live in that moment for the entire week. Not necessarily you don't get over it, but you're learning it for the first 24, 48 hours. You flush it, and then you're on to the next opponent. But you're living in that environment, you know, from 6 in the morning till 10:30 at night. That's your job. It's not just the entertainment. That's your job. So there's a lot of different emotions that go through it. You hit all of them. There's 26 human emotions, and I think you hit every single one of them after a game like that. And just like you probably do after a win, too, when you watch it. But our team, I firmly believe you learn so much more even after a loss than you do a win. Not to say you don't learn a lot from a win, but you learn way more from the loss. The attention to detail, the way we had our guys' attention on Sunday, the way they just practiced on Tuesday, today, which was exactly the response you want to see. Nobody was happy about it, but everything you saw on film was incredibly correctable. And I think that's where, you know, we've got to continue to improve. We knew that would be a challenge. We don't face people like that very often. We don't face that air raid Art Briles system very often. We felt like we had a great plan on both sides of the ball and special teams, but we just didn't execute it. And when you go back through the film, it's not like, oh, man, that didn't work. That didn't work. It's a combination of personnel, scheme, and coaching, all three of those things. And we didn't do all three of those things well enough.
2: The other thing fans do is overreact, right, to everything. How do you balance against the proper reaction and overreaction when there's a day like Saturday where things don't go well? How do you take the emotion out of it? You kind of just talked about it there, going through the film and seeing it, as opposed to, man, we got to change everything here, we got to do everything there, or no, we just got to do a few things here and there.
0: Well, there's reasons, right? There's no excuses, but there's always reasons. That's why you're studying the film, you know, because there's reasons of why that actually happened. That's what you're focusing on. Whether you win or lose, whether you play well or don't play well, the proof's on the film. And then you go back and fix the things and work on the things that the film tells you. You're only as good as what the film says. So you can hope and you can say and you can know, but doing is a completely different thing. And you do everything you can. I don't take the emotion out of it. Emotion's part of it, right? Being emotional, crossing the line, where now it just debilitates you and now you can't get over it. And to Grimmie's point, one becomes two, two becomes three. I just don't believe in that. We do a really good job, I think, in this program of dissecting it, flushing it, whether it's good or bad, and then moving on to the next opponent. But not everything's going to go well. I think everybody's played two games so far, for the most part. They're either 0-2, everybody's 1-1, or some people are 2-0. So you're one of those three things, those records. So everybody's going to overreact. Everybody's going to say something. Everybody's going to underreact. It's college football. There's

0: only 12 of them. You know, you can lose multiple games in the NFL, at 17 games, and win 9 and still go to the playoffs. Like, it's just, college football is very different. And it's you're still dealing with student athletes, and at times sometimes it surprises you what you get.
1: It's a week-to-week proposition, too, right? One week doesn't dictate what the next week is, like you say. I mean, look at just a couple of, and even year-to-year proposition, you look at, and I'm not trying to pick on anybody, Oregon has a very talented team. They beat Oklahoma State last year 69-3. 69-3.
0: Yeah.
1: Oklahoma State 2 weeks ago lost to, I don't even know if Tulsa. They consider Tulsa a rival. It's an in-state foe. They lose to them. That's a bad loss for them. And then what happens? This past week, they beat Oregon, which is crazy. Michigan gets the extra second. We've spent much of the time last
2: what
1: week on
2: there?
1: The show.
0: Go Broncos.
2: First I've heard.
1: Western Michigan, and everyone's like, oh, my God, Michigan's in trouble. Oklahoma's in town.
0: Overreaction.
1: Overreaction. And what happens? Michigan beats Oklahoma. So it is really a week-to-week proposition. What happened? Now, the past results sometimes indicate what future results might be, sure, but it really is a week-to-week deal.
0: And something that's different than well, I think when you're in a pro town at times, or people are very educated about pro football and the NFL, the systems in the NFL aren't that different. And everybody, because you got to rotate people. You can pick somebody off of waivers, and they got to play on Sunday, and you got them on Friday, and now they got to play a game in a system. A lot of the systems are carryovers. You know, whether you are a digit system, or whether you're a West Coast system, whether you're running shoot system, whatever it is, but they're pretty similar. In college football, there is drastic changes every single week to what you're seeing. Schematically, defensively, different types of defenses, whether you're playing 4-3s, whether you're playing 5-downs, whether you're playing 3-3-5s. And same thing on the offensive side of the ball. You're seeing an Art Briles system 1 week, and then you're seeing, you know, an Iowa team the following week or whatever it is, right? So you're just, every system is completely different. Not necessarily saying plays are crazy different. It's just, I think there's two different things, and that's why I think it's so unpredictable, because college football comes down to so much about matchup. And I think that's where you can see those things that get drastic really quickly because of the matchup pieces.
2: Yeah. So what did the film show you defensively? Like, what are the things that you're, you know, topic A, B, and C that you have to get better at?
0: Yeah, we didn't crazy communicate on defense. The tempo, you have to crazy communicate. And they put you in a position where you better do it. And we did it really well at times. And then there's times where one guy maybe didn't get the call or didn't hear it. And that turns into a massive touchdown. The technique of fundamentals, right? On the one they run the bender down the middle of the field, or Kerry Brown's that close from knocking it down. We're inside leverage. We can't get beat inside leverage. Well, we let him beat us inside leverage, and next thing you know, the safety can't get there because he's actually a yard off of where he's supposed to be. The attention to detail within the fundamentals, with the communication there, right, plugged into the scheme under the pressure of the situation, we didn't do a good enough job of that. We didn't tackle in space enough, right? We didn't do that well enough. I mean, those guys spread you out sideline to sideline, stack receivers. They're all world-class track athletes, those four receivers they had. Plus, they had three backs that were just as good, if not better, because they're faster than Muhammad Ibrahim. Huge offensive line, and then a generational quarterback who's from Mississippi, and that's why he's at Mississippi State. So, and they played really well. And they go so fast, and next thing you know, if you're not executing, you're down quickly, right? And now it takes you completely out of your game plan. You saw our game plan. It was going to be hurry up, a few minutes on that side, and then we bled the clock, and we went right down the field. But again, it was a 10-minute drive. We would have loved that to continue to go back and forth, right? But we weren't able to do that because we didn't take care of ourselves on offense as well. But that defensively, that was part of the issue. So, and then the penalties killed us. We needed to get them in 3rd and 6+, and we didn't do that enough. There were way too many 3rd and shorts, and then we get them in a 3rd and long or 3rd and medium, there'd be a penalty. We had 12 penalties. I've never had 12 penalties. Yeah,
1: 13, one was declined, actually.
0: Thanks.
1: Yeah.
2: Good note.
1: What is
0: this guy our radio station?
1: Well, the question I have about that is, it's so uncharacteristic. What do you put your finger on?
0: I wish I could, we have to get better fundamentally and technically. And there were some that were the penalties. And then some of them I didn't understand some of the explanations and part of that. And then you do everything you can to match the film to that piece. But, you know, you can't control the referees. You can't control if they're going to call it, not call it. You can't control if it was or was not. You just have to respond to it. Just way too many. And that cannot happen. And we talked about discipline all week, playing our style of football, and it couldn't have been more opposite than our style of football when you look at all the statistics of what we do and how we do it. And we usually, when you get away from that, that's you're not going to win the football game.
2: Have you played a team that had that kind of speed collectively? That's one thing, even for my novice eyes. That was a fast team.
0: I've never played a team, and that's with all due respect to 14 years, right, being a head coach. I haven't played a team that looked like that, and I think they're going to be very good in the SEC. They have a lot of guys back from last year, and if you remember last year, they started 4-0, right, and then they lost a ton of one-possession games in there, and then the quarterback took over towards the end of the year, and then that's when they started even playing even better, and now he had a whole offseason. They added to that. They got a lot of guys to come back. I think their defensive line, they built that really well. Offensive line, they built that really well. And again, you got to give them credit. I can talk about what we didn't do well. I mean, they beat us. That team played better than we did, and they executed what they did better than we did. But it comes down to execution. It isn't about this play or this call. Those are all sound. That's why you work the 9 days. They all look really good. But the execution piece of that, That's the common denominator that we just didn't execute at a high level. But that's a really good football team. And defensively, boy, I tell you what, they're loaded defensively. So, but I don't think that's a bottom SEC team at all. That team's going to make some noise in the SEC.
1: Yeah, I think it's going to be fun to watch what they have in store the rest of rest of their schedule. It's a pretty daunting schedule as Big Ten schedules are, SEC schedules are. We'll see.
0: Yeah, I'll let you follow them. I'm not going
1: to
0: follow.
1: You have other things to pay attention to. I know that for sure. All right, let's take our first break here and thank True North M&A. 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
4: Welcome back. It's Gopher Football Weekly with P.J. Fleck, Mike Grimm, and Justin Gard, along with the head coach. We're on campus this year for the show every Tuesday. We're live noon until 1. Some stations may time shift this. We're glad that you're with us if you're listening now, certainly here in the Twin Cities, across the state, and on worldwide on the on YouTube, which is nice. We get to see Gardzi's face on TV. Nothing better.
5: It's exciting.
4: Yeah, it's really exciting.
5: It's about time. It's about time.
4: It sure
6: good
4: is.
6: Good face.
4: How about this? 36 straight passing attempts for the Golden Gophers. The last seven plays of the first half and the first, 29 plays of the second half.
6: Yeah, I mean, if that was the game plan going in, I'd be like, that's exactly what we were attempting to do. But, I mean, you're down so quickly, you got to abandon a lot of what you spent the 9 days doing. But here's where, like, I think there's like a perception that gets created by a narrative, right? And and I'm not here to fight all the narratives, because you'll never win the narrative piece. But what people have to realize is, like, our offense has evolved and changed since Muhammad Ibrahim was here, or Shannon Brooks and Rodney Smith were here. And I think you have to keep evolving. Our running backs are really talented. We always want to run the football. We're going to have to be really good at running the football. One of the best things our running backs do is they're really good in the pass game. We didn't have backs like that in the pass game before. So a lot of our passes that we check down to Darius, those are runs. Like, we look at those as runs. We have short passes a little bit in the quick game that we consider as runs. And then you run the football as well. So it's not like, I think people sit there and go, you know, there was an issue like a few years ago and everybody's like, well, you never throw the ball. Well, all you do is run the ball. You just keep running in the middle. Remember how you used to talk about that? Why are you running it up in the middle the whole time? And now we pass it for 300 yards, or we pass it for 36 attempts. Yeah. Everybody's like, well, why aren't you running the ball? So you're never going to, like, make that part happen. We have to do what it takes to win, and we have to find a way to be as balanced as we possibly can. But balanced, again, as I keep telling what balanced is, it isn't 200-200. I'd love to be 200-200. But at the end of the day, we have a really good quarterback. We have different dynamic backs that we've had in the past. And, you know, Darius didn't play much in this particular game, so you're down your best player with that type of style. And you've got to be able to win whatever way it takes to win. Balance is finding ways to win if they take something away. Because defenses aren't just going to let you do what you want to do. And so they're going to have a game plan too. So it's just as our system has evolved, we have a really good quarterback who is a really pro-style passer from the pocket. And as you build around that, right, the run game's involved in that, the quick game's involved in that, the backs in the pass game are involved in that, the wideouts in the play action are involved in that. So again, we've only played two games. I really liked where we were after game one with the style of our flow of what we were doing offensively. And then this, we just got off to a really slow start quickly, and before we knew it, we had to completely get into the contingency plan quickly. And but you know, our quarterback's pretty good, and we moved the ball right down the field. But that impact zone really hurt us. And then we get down into the 10-yard line, at the 7-yard line. We have a holding call. So then we're back to the first and goal from the 17. And that hurt. And then we went for it on fourth down, didn't get it. You know, and then same type of thing. We had to settle for field goals. You're not going to settle for field goals, but go beat this football team that we were just playing. So we had the ball plus 32, plus 38, three straight times, came with 0 points. And you're not going to beat that team by doing that. So those are the things we need to correct. And it's not just those areas.

0: is. It's the fundamentals, techniques, and execution of the plays that are called.
1: What changes when Darius is not really available?
0: Well, you know, I think that a lot of people, I think, have the misconception, too, is that, okay, like, if something goes out and happens in the NFL, you can go right to free agency and you put him on IR and then you bring another guy in. That is exactly that skill set. Darius Taylor is one of the best tailbacks in the country. He's one of the best tailbacks in the Big Ten when he's healthy and when he's out there. And, you know, if we had four Darius Taylors, we wouldn't be talking about just Darius Taylor, and we'd be talking about the other Darius Taylor and the other Darius Taylor who were played that last game. We have really good backs, but as you continue to keep building your roster too, you have to look at, like, who you're going to keep, who you're going to retain, right, and how much do you actually have? And this is Major League Baseball, okay? So this isn't the National Football League, where everybody has exactly the same amount to spend. So you have a salary cap, and then you have NIL. Those are two different things. So you could have a team spending $55 million on a roster, and you can have a team spending $20 million on the roster. The difference with that is going to be depth, right? Because you can go buy older depth if you have money. So you can buy a 1, a 2, and a 3, and you can go buy the same player at that position just in case somebody gets hurt. What happens when you don't have maybe $55 million, you can spend your money to retain your best player, but maybe behind that at times you got to get younger quickly. And so you even saw, like, Ryan Estrada is a true freshman, just got here in June. He's a really good player. Unfortunately, he got hurt. You know, there's nothing you can do about that. I mean, that's a contact injury and got tackled in a game and got hurt. He's a really good back. But when you look at the guys like Zeke Bates, he's coming back from injury. Xavier Ford, those are freshmen. Really good backs, but that's your depth. Along with it, you know, the A.J. Turners, who was hurt last year, coming off of injury, getting finally healthy there. So that helps us, you know, as we keep moving forward. And then you bring in T.J. Thomas. So if you could go buy four Darius Taylors, that's what you'd like to do. But you're going to have to develop your team. And we're close to 80% high school players because we're going to develop those guys. You know, you want to keep Anthony Smith. You want to keep Darius Taylor. You want to keep Drake Lindsey. You want to keep all these guys, right? Greg Johnson, Ashton Beers, right? Maverick Baranowski, Kerry Brown, right? John Nestor. You want to keep all those guys. Then behind that depth, if you're not one of those teams that have that accelerated amount of money, like New York Yankees, right, then you're going to have to really get creative really quickly. And you're going to have to develop those freshmen really quickly, which we have really good freshmen and really good players behind guys. And it's now their opportunity to go out and do something really special. And that's what we're excited to see as we keep moving forward.
1: There may be no player.
0: Everybody get that? Everybody got that?
1: Mm-hmm. There may be. Yeah, they're nodding.
0: Like, shut up.
1: Yeah, they're nodding. We need more applause from the left over here. There may be no player that I've talked to more in my time doing this than Darius about what he's done to prepare his body for football. Like, we talked about the Pilates, we've talked about the massages, we've talked about the personal chef. So I bring all that up as a preamble. How do you handle the psychological piece with him now when he's dealing with another injury after, you know, a couple of years of this happening to him by no fault of his own, because it seems like he's doing everything he possibly can to put himself in the best possible position?
0: Our doctors, our trainers, our coaches, him, they're all doing all the right things, but it's football. It's football. You know, and unfortunately, he's had that bug for a little while. But, you know, we're doing everything we can to get him healthy and get him back out there, because he's one of the best playmakers we got. And we're better when Darius Taylor is on the field. So, but he's doing really well mentally. You know, I think one of the best players I ever coached that had a great way of responding to whatever happens. Right. There's reaction and response. Those are two different things. And it was Antoine Winfield Jr. You know, Antoine played here 3 years when I was here, and then he played all 3 years, but had 2 years where he got hurt, and then his season was over. And I remember running out to the field and seeing him, and I was like, "Hey, man, you all right?" He's like, "Oh, yeah, I'll be all right." I'm like, "Okay, you fine?" He's like, "No, I'm not fine, but I'll be fine." You know, like, it's okay. Like, it's football. Coach, it's football. Like, it is what it is. And I was like, wow, what a response. You know, a lot of times you go out there and it's not good. Most guys are crying, and that's why I love to be out there, because they need support. You know, even if you get flagged and you're faster than most coaches, like we did on the road against the Rivalry years ago, because I got penalized for being fast. And
2: you got out there too quickly.
0: Too quickly. And that's what you said. I got out too quickly. I'm so sorry.
1: At least you've let it go 7 years later. It's still not bothering you.
0: No, it's right there.
1: Yeah.
0: Yep. So, but we're going to do everything we possibly can to get him back on that field as soon as possible. He's been day to day. He was out there today, which was great. So, we'll keep working on it.
2: How did you assess your offensive line play with a lot of pass protection? I think, what, two sacks was all?
0: Yeah, I think when you go back and look at the film, I thought our offensive line played really well. You know, we didn't have enough time to establish a run. I think some of the runs we did have, we were firing off the ball, we were creating dent. It was really good. But again, it just happened so fast.
2: Yeah.
0: And if that happens, you know, we've done that to people in the past, and that changes everything. I think Michigan State a few years ago, go to Michigan State, and we're up really fast, really quickly, and then that changed their entire offense. You've got to make sure that, you know, you can execute so that doesn't happen. But when it does, you gotta pivot. And I think that's what we did. But I thought our offensive line against their front and their linebackers and in what they do in that 3-3-5 did a really good job of giving Drake plenty of time.
2: All right, let's take another break. It's Akron this weekend, 11 a.m. the kickoff. We'll have the pregame show here on the Gopher Sports Network at 9 a.m. from Huntington Bank Stadium. 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We have another segment coming up. Stay with us. It's Gopher Football Weekly with P.J. 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
5: I was curious, and I don't know what if AI knows what it's talking about or not, so I punched in. I asked what you call that between the 40 and the 20, because I don't know either what to call it, and it didn't have an answer. So now we have an answer. One, I found that out.
6: That's
5: just
6: why
5: now.
6: We don't need robots.
5: Yeah, the impact zone. But I also
7: I didn't realize you were leaning on AI, so
5: oh, man. My wife is just, every time I'm like, I punched in an AI, and she's like, would you stop doing that? And I'm like, well, I can't guarantee. It's wrong about 30% of the time, I'd say. So you got to be careful.
7: Okay, you got to second source the AI.
5: Or just, you know, try to pawn it off as fact. It might not be, you know. But I did ask about it, and it said that that is a typical area where drives stall because, according to AI, it becomes four down territory. And so maybe some play calling changes because you might have four downs to get 10 yards, and you're slowly getting into field goal range, which may change the way play calls. But it is unfortunately, drive stall there, maybe more than in some other areas of the field. So I'm sure you got analytics, you got analysts, you got smart people that are on football. You don't want to go scoreless on those three trips. So now this week, what do you do to try to analyze that and say, man, we have to pick that part of the game up maybe on offense, or is it just, hey, it was bad luck or what happened in that specific game?
6: Actually, AI is right, you know, in that part. But you're looking at the wind as well. You're looking if you have four downs to get that first down or not. Usually, as you approach that, I'll either tell Coach Harbaugh, listen, you got four downs to get it, which could change the way you actually call those plays. You know, what is the score? What's the depth of your field goal kicker? Again, the wind comes into play there. What's the time left? Where are you? You getting the ball? Is this the end of a half? Is this a normal game? I call it the impact zone. It's not, I don't know a lot of people who call it that. We call it.
5: We're going to start using that. Yeah, we'll
6: Because
5: it takes off.
6: But it is like, it is that zone, plus 32 to the plus 38, where like that becomes like, do you punt? Do you kick a field goal? Do you go for it? And that changes a game. And so if you can continue to push your way through that impact zone, you can score points more efficiently and probably at a higher rate. But that's the studies we did in the offseason. That's where we have to continue to get better. And obviously we haven't gotten good enough, but that is an emphasis. And we're going to keep emphasizing that. But that doesn't mean that that's, oh my gosh, here we go. Let's hit the panic button on that piece. There were plenty of reasons why we weren't able to do it. It was more of the execution, the fundamentals, and the technique. We're in the impact zone. We get sacked. It wasn't because we were in the impact zone we got sacked.
5: Yeah.
6: It was because we got sacked. We didn't have good fundamentals, didn't have technique, good enough technique. And then, you know, so and then we get a penalty in one that drops us back. But we've got to just charge right through that. So I think it's a really important space, though. In the NFL, you just kick the field goal because everybody can kick 70-yard field goals, so it doesn't matter. In college football, that's a little bit different.
5: And sometimes, like, I know

0: this happens, you get to that area and it's four down territory. So it's, let's say, third and six. And let's say you hand it off because you probably have told Greg Harbaugh, hey, you get two plays. We're going to go for it here.
1: Correct.
0: And then all of a sudden it's a 1 yard gain. And now you're fourth and five. And everyone's saying, why would you run the ball there? And sometimes you might, on third and five, also say, no, we're going to throw here because we're going to get it downfield. So there's stuff that goes into the thought there, I'm sure.
1: Yeah, and I love, you know me, I don't believe in a few things. I don't believe in momentum. I don't believe in hindsight. I don't believe in that in the when you make a call, right? Because everybody's like, well, why would you run it? Well, if I knew we were going to minus two and get tackled in the backfield, I wouldn't have ran it.
0: Right.
1: Like, I wasn't like, oh, man, we're going to run this play. We're going to get minus two here. We're going to back up. We're going to lose yardage. It's going to be great. And then we're going to throw the ball. Like, nobody thinks that way. Because like, we had I think it was a third and two, and then we ran the ball and we lost a yard, and that was a fourth and three or fourth and four, and I was like, we're going to punt. And then right after that, you know, we're getting booed, we get a sack fumble touchdown from the defense.
0: Yeah.
1: So, you know, it's one of those things where, you know, it's the hindsight piece of that, and you're making – I was told this a long time ago, and we talked about this last week, but it goes back to, you know, the Jay Shetty and the Monk guy. There are no bad decisions. You make the decision with the information you have based on how you're approaching those four downs. And it doesn't have to be popular, but just because the outcome wasn't exactly perfect doesn't mean it was a wrong call or the bad call. Now, there's times where it's like, that was a really bad call. You know, there are certain things that you're like, that why we shouldn't have done that. But those in that zone, there's a lot of decision making, game planning. I think even in the Oregon game, Dan Lanning, you know, went for it. I don't know how many times, you know, in hindsight, you don't get them. So everybody's like, why'd you do that?
0: Yeah.
1: And I think there was one that he was like, well, I shouldn't have done that one. That was one.
2: Fourth and eight on their own 33.
1: Yeah.
2: He said that was dumb.
1: Yeah. Yeah. Now, we've done that before, fourth and 12 back in 2019, but we had to because it was Georgia Southern. Remember, it was third and 30.
0: Yeah.
1: Then it was fourth and 12.
2: Demetrius Douglas.
1: Yeah. And Demetrius Douglas. Yeah. And then we go down and score and win.
0: And gets the game winner.
1: Yeah. So some you have to, but that's my point. Like, there's some that you're like, okay, we shouldn't have done that, you know, and when you really think back to it. But at the moment, there are things that you evaluate. I don't use a ton of the analytical part. You know, I'm not asking TV what they think, you know, and I joked about this before. There should be, with all the AI things we have,
0: yeah,
1: you know how you can, like, phone the or ask the audience on Who Wants to Be a Millionaire?
0: Yeah.
1: There should be an app on your phone that at times, like, okay, hey, it's fourth and one, play clock started. Fans, what do you want? And then you just click, right? And then boom, on the scoreboard, it shows up. So if 99% of the people say we should go for it, and I go for it, and we don't get it, then the audience is wrong.
0: Yeah.
1: Then I just look at all of you like, yeah. Why'd you say
0: hey,
1: that?
0: Hey, thanks for that.
1: Yeah. I don't know why. Ask them. They wanted to go for it. Put them up here. I'm just kidding. But
2: well, that's a tease to the last segment because I do want to talk about some things that Akron has done creatively with the fans. But we're going to hold that till the last segment. Anything else you want to say, Grimmer?
0: No. I think we can take the break and then get
2: in. Well, I wanted to ask you mentioned kickers. We got to see a new one on Saturday, Luke Trzewicki, who it's been kind of one of the poster kickers or poster players for the never-ending is he eligible, is he not situation. Tell us a little bit about him and how you kind of got through the finish line with him to make him eligible or to where he was finally eligible.
1: Yeah, it happened really fast. He went into the portal, and because of all these lawsuits in different states, some kids have become eligible. You know, you found out with the NFL players coming back, they're not allowed to play, but they were going to maybe be allowed to play. You've seen pros come back to play college basketball. You've seen all these things, and every state has its own state law. Remember, this isn't under, like, NFL policy. All 32 teams follow one policy. State law, university policies.
2: Lane Kiffin law.
1: And you got people being sued. You got lawsuits. You got people suing after the lawsuit and the follow-up. And now we're going to resue. So anyway, we get through all that piece, knowing that maybe he isn't eligible, but we're like, it's worth the risk. He was a kicker at New Mexico last year. DDP and him know each other very well, so we were able to get him. And it was to the wee hours of the night. I mean, it went into the night because I felt like I was back in the off season in the portal. Like, we're recruiting in the middle of the season before game one. Like, where I'm literally, it's close to midnight. I'm on the phone and we're working on getting this kid done. And it is. I'm like, we are. I've never done this in my entire life. So it was, but we did get him, and he's a phenomenal kid, a phenomenal young person who's had a lot of success doing it. I think he's made the room even better just because I think we have really good kickers in there. We have really good specialists in there, and we have a great culture and vibe in there. And I thought he could add to that. Maybe he wasn't going to be able to kick, but he was worth the risk to be able to add to the value of the character in that room and really help the development, if he couldn't kick, of the other guys that have the ability to do it.
0: Yeah, and he made, what, two field goals. So that's good. 2 for 2 to start the Gopher career.
1: That's good.
0: Yeah.
1: That was good. That went good.
0: let's take our break. Guardsy's dying to ask you about if he can call the first series of downs in this game on Saturday against Akron. 11 a.m., 9 o'clock is the pregame. And one more quick thank you to True North M&A. 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
13: Mark Coyle. They'll love to get that email.
14: It was on a plane back from the basketball tournament, I think, that they concocted the idea. Now, in fairness to everybody, including the interim offensive coordinator who got to do it for a series,
13: I like how he has an official title.
14: Well, he was the interim. He got it for a series. I don't know if any money came with it. Obviously, Moorhead didn't just go, here, let me know what you want to do, and throw the play card. But I think the point of it was he got to be in the meetings. Yeah. He got to see how – it was more of which I know you guys do at times, too, is let people come in on the inside.
13: Yeah.
14: He wasn't literally taking the headset and going and saying it into the quarterback's ear.
13: Yeah.
14: This is what we're doing.
13: Yeah. Give me the green dot headphones, yeah.
15: I do have a – if somebody came and said, I'll write you a $1 million check if I can call the first series of plays,
16: Well, you can read them off the play sheet.
14: Yeah.
16: That's fine. Absolutely, you can call it.
14: Sure.
16: Yeah. Anybody can call it. Sure. I'll tell you what to call. Like, you just call that right there.
17: Yeah, that's
16: you
17: first know? Play on the
16: you,
17: list.
16: You
17: yeah,
16: say
17: yeah.
16: those words in order. If you can read, I'll take your $1 million.
17: That works. All right. Anybody out there?
16: We have a high standard.
17: Yeah, anybody
16: here.
17: Out there have $1 million? Just we've got the offer on the table.
16: Pretty one. How yeah. about 10?
17: Yeah, 20? 10 would
14: I was going to say one's a little
16: yeah, low. What yeah, what are we shooting
14: yeah.
16: low
14: yeah.
16: for?
14: Yeah. Yeah.
17: All right.
14: I do like the idea of the fan, you know, crowdsourcing. The do you go for it? I think you should get an extra timeout to call it. Because you said the play clock's running. That's a little urgent, I think. You know, I know that's real time. That's what you face. But I think maybe if you get an extra timeout, let the fans vote and then see what happens.
16: Yeah,
14: but you got to start thinking creatively. Right?
16: The fan timeout. Both yeah. fan bases have one timeout. The coaches have three timeouts. But you have one fan timeout where you as a fan can call timeout. And then we can vote.
17: Yeah.
16: I know where it's going.
14: Go for it.
16: It's always going to be.
14: Yeah,
16: go for
14: it's
16: it.
14: Yeah.
16: I mean, who's like, wow, that was a really nice sky punt. That was a yeah. really good decision. Boy, I tell you what, they really executed that really well.
14: Hit them deep.
16: Hit them deep. Boy, what I love playing strategic defensive football.
17: That said, those were two nice sky tickets. Punts.
16: Oh, tremendous.
17: Right? Those Tom Weston. And
16: nothing makes me happier than a nice sky punt. Even in Wisconsin, I think last year, I think we were at the plus 32-yard line. There is snow this deep.
17: Yeah.
16: And we send the punt team out. And we're getting booed. And I was like, wait a second. Does everybody see the foot of snow? We're going to have to go 95 yards, up 10 points. And we're sitting there going, oh, I should have went for it. I was like, guys, look at the snow.
17: Yeah.
16: We're going to put this thing, you know, 30 yards. Tom's going to put it on the 2, and he did. And it was, when you have a weapon like that, and this is when you get into, like, all the analytics and in the offseason studies of the percentages of how hard it is to put a drive together to go score from your inside your 5-yard line. Like, it is very difficult, whether it's the NFL or college. So you're looking at all those things. Sometimes you go for it, that impact zone. Sometimes you don't.
17: Yeah. All right, Akron, what do we see from the Zips?
14: Whoever's yeah. calling the plays, what are they
17: yeah.
14: doing?
17: Yeah. yeah. Hey, did you scout the intern just to, you know, just to see?
16: We threw out the first drive.
17: Yeah.
16: We threw it out. Not part of the game plan. But, listen, this is a much improved team from last year. Defensive lines somewhat rebuilt. They brought a former recruit, number 56, from he used to be at Ohio State. Brought him along. He's really twitchy, long, play really hard, play a lot of different things on defense. On the offensive side, got a quarterback who's young, but he does a really good job. He's got a live arm, really good job running around and creates on the run. So, again, we got to play our best football. Coming off of last week, this is about Minnesota. Like, we have to play really good football. We have to play our style of football, and we've got to go be us, and we got to have that attention on us, because it doesn't matter who we play. We have to play better than we did last week. That's been the whole intent this whole week, was get that in our players' heads. It's about us. It's about us. It's about us. I respect them. I think they're a really good team. Coach Moorhead, I think he's a phenomenal football coach. I've known him for a very long, long time. But this has to be our focus. And what we didn't do well last week, we've got to do way better this week.
17: You, I couldn't believe this when I looked it up. The Gophers and Akron, I mean, all the Mid-American teams that the Gophers have played, they've never played. This is the first all-time meeting between Akron and Minnesota. Of course, you were in that league. You know what it's
14: like. Did
17: you
14: get that from the AI? You might
17: I
14: want did. To double check.
17: I talked right into
16: only
17: the
16: 30%
17: AI.
16: Correct.
17: Yeah. So it's 70% that we haven't played those guys before. But you were in that league, and you beat Big Ten teams. So you know what kind of attitude that team and that coaching staff is going to have coming into Huntington Bank, right?
16: Absolutely. I mean, you only get 12 guaranteed games. I mean, they're one-game championship seasons, and we did not play up to our standard last week, and for a lot of different reasons. And we've got to get that corrected, because we know no matter who we play, I mean, every team wants to beat everybody. I mean, it's not like the level of that. I mean, every team wants to win, and Akron wants to win. We want to win. We got to go play our best football.
14: You mentioned Joe Moorhead. Tell us a little bit about, you know, he was with James Franklin for a while, offensive coordinator, was at Mississippi State, so obviously did a good enough job to get a Power 4 deal. What are the kind of the hallmarks of what he wants to run stylistically?
16: Well, he can do a lot of things. I think he game plans really well based on what his personnel can do. And he's got a really young quarterback right now. And he wants to run the football that way, spread you out so they can get the numbers. A lot of quick screens, and then hit you down the field. Let the quarterback run a little bit too, and some quarterback design stuff. And then also get him outside that pocket. So, you can see that that's where they want to go with this young man. He's a really good quarterback. He's going to invest in him, and we got to be we got to play our best football.
17: All right, Saturday, 11 a.m. Tickets available. GopherSports.com. We take air at 9. Guardsy, you'll be on TV too, right? Before the game?
14: 9 a.m.
17: Excellent.
14: Both of them.
17: Yeah.
14: Everywhere. Excellent. YouTube too, maybe. Who knows?
17: All right, very good. We want to thank everyone. Thanks for coming, everybody. For Justin Gard and the head coach, P.J. Fleck, I'm Mike Grimm. We'll talk to you Saturday. This has been Gopher Football Weekly with P.J. Fleck from Learfield.
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13: A check of news. I'm Brian Langland. Minnesota's mail voting system will remain unchanged for the November election after the U.S. Supreme Court rejected the Trump administration's effort to impose new postal service requirements. The proposed rules would have required states to provide voter lists and use specifically approved envelopes and barcodes. Minnesota was among 24 states challenging those changes. Both major candidates for Minnesota governor say the state's response to widespread fraud should result in firings. Republican Lisa Demuth is calling for the immediate dismissal of Assistant Education Commissioner Darren Corte and Children, Youth, and Families Deputy Commissioner Leah Montgomery. DFL candidate Amy Klobuchar says the fraud should have been caught much earlier, and if elected, she would fire officials who were in charge or failed to stop it. That's news. I'm Brian Langland.
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before he made it big, he was selling shoes in Longview, Texas, in the mall. 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That would be creepy if it wasn't Neil McCoy. Here's the wink.

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2: 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Lows dip down to about 47 tonight under clear skies, northeasterly winds around 5 miles per hour. Slight chance of rain showers tomorrow. Daytime highs approaching 72. Sunshine mixed with clouds at times. Slight chance of rain showers tomorrow night. Lows level off around 58. Cloudy skies expected. Cloudy skies with a few peaks of sun Thursday, with daytime highs approaching 75. 70 thunderstorms likely Friday. I'm staff meteorologist Paul Trombley. Currently, it's 70 degrees.
3: With the funeral news, I'm Brian Langland. Lois Ann Gullickson, age 90, formerly of Sacred Heart, passed away on Sunday, September 6th in St. Paul. A memorial service will be held on Friday, September 18th at 4:30 p.m. at the Minneapolis Veterans Home. Visitation for Lois Gullickson will be held from 4 to 4:30 on the 18th prior to the service. Interment will take place at a later date at the Minnesota State Veterans Cemetery at Redwood Falls. Stevens Funeral Service, Redwood Valley Funeral Home, assisting with the arrangements. Barbara Ann Kistner Swoboda, 79, of Redwood Falls, passed away Friday, September 11th at Centra Care Redwood Hospital. Memorial services will be held on Wednesday, September 23rd at 10:30 at St. John's Evangelical Lutheran Church in Redwood Falls. Visitation for Barb Kistner Swoboda will take place 1 hour prior to the service at the church. Interment will be at the Redwood Falls Cemetery. Stevens Funeral Service, Redwood Valley Funeral Home, assisting with the arrangements. That's a look at the funeral news. I'm Brian Langland.
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The next time you go to a Blake Shelton show, I want you to look at his left arm, specifically at the tattoo, okay? 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And he says that he hates it, and he thinks it looks like a trail of ladybugs tattooed on his arm. Here's Blake Shelton, who's much better at singing with honeybees.

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1: 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Lows dip down to about 47 tonight under clear skies, northeasterly winds around 5 miles per hour. Slight chance of rain showers tomorrow. Daytime highs approaching 72, a blend of clouds and sun. Slight chance of rain showers tomorrow night. Lows dip down to about 58, cloudy skies expected. Daytime highs approaching 75 Thursday under mainly cloudy skies. 70 Friday, thunderstorms likely. I'm staff meteorologist Paul Trombley. Currently 71.
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Remember I was telling you I was frustrated because George Strait wasn't putting any new concerts up on his website? I guess he heard me because he finally has one up there, May the 14th through the 16th. He's going to be at the Boots of the Park Festival in Albuquerque, New Mexico. But you don't have to wait that long. I got you, George Strait, right here. It's Oceanfront Property. Yeah.

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1: ABC News, I'm Wayne Cabot. Ed Sheeran's tour, one of the top five grossing tours in the world right now, is in chaos today. His touring band quit on him, along with all of his opening acts, in solidarity with the rapper Macklemore. The tour dropping Macklemore for making pro-Palestinian comments at MetLife Stadium in New Jersey. Among those dropping out, Phineas, Billie Eilish's brother, saying he stands with Palestine. Today, oil hit the highest mark since May. Brent crude, 108. Diesel at the pump, 628, says AAA, highest ever. Skewering SCOTUS, President Trump blasts the Supreme Court for saying he can't change ballots so close to Election Day.
2: The president calls it a bad decision. He says it is a big loss for Republicans and America itself. He goes on to say that the Supreme Court really let our country down. He accuses certain justices, as he puts it, of being petrified of Democrats.
1: That's ABC's Karen Travers. And this is ABC News. If Nick Reiner is found guilty of murdering his parents, he will be spared the death penalty. The prosecutor saying it's the family's wish.
3: Heading into a court hearing for Nick Reiner, L.A. County District Attorney Nathan Hochman announcing his office will not seek the death penalty against Reiner.
4: We have spoken to the victim's family. We have spoken to prosecutors, law enforcement.
3: Asked if Rob and Michelle Reiner's opposition to the death penalty influenced his decision, Hochman said all information was considered. Nick Reiner has pleaded not guilty. Alex Stone, ABC News, Los Angeles.
1: Who among us wouldn't want free money? What American wouldn't want that money in their pocket from the president, the $5,000 that he is promising if voters keep Republicans in charge of Congress? Well, the answer is 63% disapprove in the Reuters Ipsos poll released today. And that includes among Republicans, 37% who say, keep the money. I'm Wayne Cabot, ABC News.
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1: 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Lows dip down to about 47 tonight under clear skies, northeasterly winds around 5 miles per hour. Slight chance of rain showers tomorrow. Daytime highs approaching 72, a blend of clouds and sun. Slight chance of rain showers tomorrow night. Lows dip down to about 58, cloudy skies expected. Daytime highs approaching 75 Thursday under mainly cloudy skies. 70 Friday, thunderstorms likely. I'm staff meteorologist Paul Trombley. Currently 71.
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Burt Reynolds, Jerry Reed, and Don Williams are all the best of friends. Yeah, Jerry Reed and Burt Reynolds kept getting Don Williams parts in their movies. And then when, like, Smokey and the Bandit 2 came out, they used a ton of Don Williams songs just because they liked them so much. So do we. Here's Don Williams now with Good Old Boys Like Me. When I

0: stuff. Back in a few.
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0: 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Okay.

0: That's John Michael Montgomery's I Love the Way You Love Me. Over the weekend, one of the biggest birthday parties ever in Nashville, as everybody gathered to honor George Jones' 95th birthday, and what a party they threw at the Grand Ole Opry for the Possum. Everybody was there. Jamie Johnson, Randy Travis, Lori Morgan, Mo Bandy, T. Graham Brown all showed up to pay homage to the one and only George Jones. And they all sang, you know, and they all got up there and did their favorite George Jones songs. And even Randy Travis was there as a guest of honor to support the tribute. All the proceeds, I think this is very cool, designated for Concerts for a Cause and the George Jones Scholarship at Middle Tennessee State University.
1: 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Lows dip down to about 47 tonight under clear skies, northeasterly winds around 5 miles per hour. Slight chance of rain showers tomorrow. Highs level off around 72, sunshine mixed with clouds at times. Slight chance of rain showers tomorrow night. Lows level off around 58, overcast skies. Cloudy skies with a few peaks of sun Thursday with daytime highs approaching 75. 69, thunderstorms likely Friday. I'm staff meteorologist Paul Trombley. Currently, it's 70 degrees.
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